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It's what you talk about, what you experience, what surprises you. 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

0: Here is the land, here is the sky, here are my friends, and here I am. We record today on traditional land or First Nation people. We walked hand in hand. We like to say thank you for letting us share the land that you love. We promise to take care. Welcome back. You just heard Like a Drum by guys.
1: Hello, you're listening to Schools on Air on scene with the senior students from school. My name is Brandon. I'm here with my friends Kristen, Marcus and Alex. On today's show, we'll be having a great segment coming up. Bombardier's mid-season report card by Kristen. Something Centre with the North Melbourne by Marcus with England Asia. And Grasso Fuss read by Brandon. Should be a lot of fun. We hope you enjoy your love reading here. 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Coming up next is Dancing Queen by ABBA, who listens to Schools on Air. 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

Welcome back. You just heard Dads and Cream by ABBA. 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Hi, Brandon Mortimer. Today I'll be taking grass belt nature conservation. I've got Sunday to listening to Schools on Big Day with my parents with Grasswell. With two Grasswell ready to go to Grasswell Nature Conservation Reserve. It looked us 10 minutes to get there by car. It's so exciting to do hiking and see a cool plants and animals. I'm in hoping to see my favourite animal, the kangaroo. I went hiking with my mum and dad with a couple of hours. We just exhausting. We end up seeing a kangaroo and echidna. We spend a long of entire Stone Lung Creek. It's a very long river that goes through the entire reserve. The whole reserve, the 18 hectares. We went back up for hills and some amazing trees and some birds while we walked. During the hike, we stopped to have a picnic with some snacks and drinks when it was so nice. It was a great to spend the day with my mum and dad. We went to McDonald's on the way home from the park. I was so tired when we got home. I ordered chicken burger and medium fries and a hash brown and orange Fanta. After we got home, I had food. I was so tired that I have straight to bed. There you go. What is your favourite animal that you have seen in the nature? Thank you for listening. Coming up next for Lou by Olivia Rodrigo.

0: We'll get back. You just heard like a good for on by all about world good. You just heard. I mean, you are listening to School on Air on CFM 90.7 with the Crossroads Crew. Hi, my name is Alex. Today I'll be talking about Greece. My family is from Greece, yes. I went to Greece on holiday with mom, dad, and me in 2025. Things about Greece I love is food. I love souvlaki and chips and chicken souvlaki. Skios. Yossi means hello in Greek. I went on my holiday with my family. I went to Thessaloniki and Athens. And finally, here are some fun fantastic about Greece. Greece is one of the sunniest places in the world. The Greek islands are home to over 6,000 beautiful islands. Greece is home to 80 Agios World Heritage Sites. 80 of Greece is made up of mountains. Greece has a big coastline, about 60,000 kilometers. Marcus, have you been over sea on holidays?
1: Went to Bali.
0: Marcus went to Bali, very cool, beautiful. Thank you for listening, buddy. And now here comes the sound by the Beatles. You are listening to Classic School on air on CUN.

0: You just heard Here Comes the Sun by the Beatles. Welcome back, you're on Sin FM 90.7 with the Crocs and Crew. Hi, I'm Kristen, and today I will be talking about Essendon's mid-season report. In the first four rounds, Essendon lost, and finally in round five, Essendon won their first game in 317 days. They played against Melbourne in the Gabba round. Their score was 113 to 68. Best player was Archie Roberts, got 42 disposals, and Darcy Powis got 34 disposals, and Zach Merrill got 31 disposals. Jordan Weirdly, 26 disposals at 96% affection. Cole Lanford got 27 disposals. The midfielders defending, dominating the count to help break a 17-game losing streak. Over this year, disappointing have been Langford and Mackay and the backman. Unfortunately, injuries have struck Weirdly again and our new guy Fiorini. Our best players for the first half of the year have been Archie Roberts, Zach Merritt, Peter White and Darwin. And it's been a good to see some of our kids going well for the last half of the year. We hope to stay fit, win a couple more games and maybe get some good draft picks for next year. Hey Marcus, who's your team and how are they going this year?
1: Geelong.
0: And what's making them good this year? Like, what's their pressure?
1: They're playing good.
0: That's good. Good one. Thanks for listening. Coming up next is Juice by Lizzo. 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Sin 90.7 with the Crocs in Year 12s.

0: Welcome back. You just heard Juice by Lizzo. You were listening to Sin 90.7 with the Croxton Crew. Hi, my name is Marcus and I'll be talking about shopping centres. Last week on Thursday, I went to Epping Plaza with Izzy. We played Time Zone. My favourite was the basketball shooting game. And then we got some KFC. I had a go bucket. It was yum. Then Izzy drove me home. On the next Thursday, I also got the train from Reswell Station to South Morang Station with Izzy. We arrived at Westfield Plenty Valley. We played Time Zone bowling. I got 3 spares and I beat Izzy. I got over 100 points. Then I got sushi. I had the small California rolls. We sat down and ate in the nice courtyard at Westfield Plenty Valley. After we got the train on the way back and Izzy took me home. Fun fact, did you know that Chadstone is the biggest shopping centre out of all of them in Victoria, Australia? Christian, which shopping centre is your favourite?
1: Chadstone, High Point, Northland, Rosebud Plaza, a lot.
0: Good one, nice. Coming up next is Mr. Brightside by The Killers. 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

So we hope you like today's session by from Christian, Liam, Alex, Brandon and me. We've had a great show today. Please tune in next week. Coming up next is Riptide by Vance Joy. Thanks for listening. Tune in next week. You're listening to Crocs and School on Sin.

0: That song was Riptide by Advance and Joy. Welcome back. You are on Schools on Air 90.7. That song was. And now for today's shout out segment, each of us are going to tell you some news or send a shout out. Brandon, Christian, Liam, and me.
1: Christian.
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What's the deal with these crooked contracts? You're just like my dad, leave a trail of destruction. 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And people always tell me that I ask too many questions. And if there was a God, he'd probably be in finance, and he'd take his coffee black.

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0: 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It's the Sin 10.
1: When will they come? Voices are reason, the choices between them. They'll only fade with time. It sounded so sweet. Voice I had to meet. Well, I got no place to be. So please take me to see the world before I die.

and stomp. Sin is proud to announce Frankston Flipping Stomp 4-piece The Gnomes as our feature artist all this month. So true, I'm better with you. Originally starting as a solo project in 2023 for guitarist and songwriter Jay Miller, Jay soon joined forces with Ned, Ollie and Ethan, and the Gnomes quickly evolved into a full band. Taking their cues from the garage sounds of The Easy Beats, The Kinks and early Beatles, the Gnomes rip rockin' stompin' beatnik sounds. Hear the Gnomes, our feature artist all this month on Sin.

0: Hello, lovely listeners. You're listening to Sin FM. Welcome back to another week of Love Letters with Lily and Zara. You just heard Lounge Lizard by Molly Lewis. And before we start the show this week, we would just like to acknowledge that we are broadcasting from the unceded lands of the Wurundjeri Woiwurrung people. We would like to pay our respects to elders past, present and emerging and extend that respect to any Indigenous peoples listening today. This always was and always will be Aboriginal land. So Love Letters is a show where each week we dedicate the show thematically, I guess, to something that we love, whether that be experiences or, yeah, listening experiences, objects, so on and so forth. And Lily, what is this show dedicated to today? What's it a love letter to?
1: Well, Zara, this year, as you may have heard, is the year of the fire horse.
0: Mm-hmm.
1: So our episode is to horses in all ways.
0: Yeah, there's lots of beautiful songs about horses, which we'll be playing today and talking about. What is our first horse song that we're going to be hearing today, Lil?
1: Our first song is called White Horse by Laid Back, and this one came out in 1984, and it is a pretty fun track, so enjoy. We wanted to start it off with a bit of a dance.
0: Hell yeah. Enjoy, everybody. This is Love

0: 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You just heard Horses Will Run by Floodlights, local band Floodlights, and before that you heard 100 Horses by Geese. You're listening to Love Letters with Lily and Zara. This week is a love letter to horses. Just hearing a geese song, Lil, have you heard the geese controversy at the moment?
1: I haven't, Zara. Tell me about it.
0: So there's a big speculation at the moment about geese being industry plants. And apparently behind the success of geese is Chaotic Good, a marketing agency that uses social media to promote its clients with a highly effective like algorithm strategy. Whoa. So there's like a big speculation that the reason geese is as well known as they are and as successful as they are is because they've been very strategically woven into everyone's algorithm.
1: Whoa, that is crazy. I didn't actually know that, Zara. But that makes sense because I was at work a few days ago and I said, oh yeah, geese, and I brought them up and lots of the older people had never heard of them. And I was like, surely you've heard of them. They're so famous right now.
0: Yeah.
1: But it really has reached so many young people. And I wonder if that is the social media influence.
0: Definitely. And I remember in like September last year when their huge, massively successful album, I think it's called Getting Killed, right?
1: Yeah.
0: Got released. It was just like everywhere, but everywhere on Instagram, like everywhere on Reels, and also Cameron Winter, who's the lead singer of Geese, that's his solo project. Like every second thing I saw on Instagram was to do with Getting Killed or Cameron Winter's solo stuff. So yeah, there's been a lot of speculation, I guess, if geese is worthy of the success they have. What do you think about that, Lil?
1: That is a really interesting one, especially ethically. With like financial things coming to play. But I think it's really awesome that that has become a big discussion with the music scene right now of like, where did these artists come from? What schools did they go to? What kind of privileges did they have?
0: Definitely. Yeah, it is interesting because it is like the climate that like just exists now, I guess, to have that success. You do have to play those cards of being in the algorithm and so on. But it feels a bit sad, and also like you're so right, it is an access thing if people have access to these agencies and things like that.
1: Totally. And I wonder what it'll do if music popularity is based on funding on social media and like marketing.
0: Yeah.
1: How that'll change
0: the
1: music landscape.
0: Mm-hmm. Yeah, I think reading this article by Adelaide Garizzoli, she was talking about how like in pop, we're very like familiar with those ideas, like ideas of, I don't know, big managers and big strategies and things. But with indie rock, people get really like defensive and they don't like those strategies being in indie rock because it's more of like the hard fight genre, like you come from nowhere and you kind of work your way up to that success. So
1: totally.
0: Yeah.
1: That's interesting. And I remember a few years ago on the Triple J Hottest 100 when Taylor Swift won a few spots and got disqualified because of big marketing.
0: Yeah.
1: And it kind of being unfair to like local Australian artists who don't have that funding to spread their music. So that's a really interesting one to think about.
0: Wet Leg also uses the same marketing agency as Geese as well.
1: Right. That is really interesting.
0: Because they're everywhere as well, right?
1: Yeah, and they also played at Laneway with Geese.
0: Yeah.
1: So that's a really interesting one. I wonder how festivals also are booking the ones that are appealing to young people a lot.
0: Definitely. Especially Laneway. I feel like they're really good at that.
1: Yeah.
0: They're really good at that.
1: Nonetheless, Wet Leg and Geese are pretty amazing, and Getting Killed is an awesome album.
0: Yeah, exactly.
1: I mean, really enjoy.
0: Yeah, at the end of the day, we still get to access amazing music, I guess. Yeah, it's just all those layers of debate and strategy and so forth.
1: Yeah, very interesting. I will be pondering this. Let us know what you think.
0: Yeah.
1: Our next song is, I wonder how Patti Smith's fame came about without social media back in the 70s and 80s. How that, because she became so famous after the album Horses, which this song is from. And Patti Smith called the album Horses because she said that it summed up the wilderness of the music and the art that defined her youth. and this song is Rondondo Beach. Enjoy.

0: Hello, you're listening to Love Letters on Sin with Lily and Zara, and this episode is about horses. And you just heard Medicine for Horses by Viagra Boys and How Lucky by Kurt Vile and John Prine. Now, most of the songs have had horse in the name, horse in the album, or horse in the artist name, but How Lucky doesn't, by Kurt Vile and John Prine, doesn't even mention horses, but I wanted to include it because of the horse vibe that it has. Do you think, how does that song make you think about horses?
1: Well, when we were just listening to that, I was thinking about horses. And I was thinking about, like, I don't know, being on, like, a horseback ride through somewhere. It has, like, a very stripped back country feel, which I feel like, yeah, it just gives me this vision of, like, commuting across the landscape on a horse, which is something that I have no experience in, but I feel like it entertains that, like, imaginative, I guess it's like the country route to it, hey?
0: Yeah, totally. Even yeah. Kurt Vile's album covers make me think of that kind of trip on a horse.
1: He has a very, like, storyteller country voice as well.
0: He does. Especially the lyrics of, like, how lucky can one man get? Yeah. It just kind of feels like he's telling you a story or a ballad.
1: Yeah, almost like Western.
0: Yeah.
1: I guess, yeah, horses are a big theme in Western, country Western culture.
0: Totally. And in lots of John Prine's other songs as well that I really love. Some of my favourite Western music is from him.
1: Yeah, I'm not too familiar with John Prine, but I liked that song. That was cool. Next up, you'll be hearing You Could Have It by Horse Vision, who are a group from Stockholm, Sweden, actually. So, yeah, taking us out of that country Western vibe. 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This week is a love letter to horses. Enjoy.

0: You're listening to Love Letters on Sin FM. This week is a love letter to horses. And you just heard New Horse by Slow Pulp, followed by Horse by The Dirty Three. Thank you so much to our anonymous text line person who texted in with nay, exclamation mark, exclamation mark. If you also want to share some thoughts on our love letter to horses this week, please text in to the Sin FM text line 0468 155 796. This week is a love letter to horses, and it was kind of inspired by the fact that this is a Chinese zodiac year of the horse, so it's been a big theme this year. It's Year of the Fire Horse, which apparently brings intensity, passion, speed, and independence. And apparently it also is a year that rewards courage and punishes hesitation. How have you found the Year of the Horse so far, Lily?
1: I think the description of it does match. And when I was reading up on it, a lot of it was saying about change.
0: Mm-hmm.
1: And because there's so much kind of coming up, it's really important to balance it with slowness and slowing down. And Zara and I, one of the ideas for this week's radio show was actually water,
0: mm-hmm.
1: which was really interesting in contrast to this fire. Because when I was reading about Fire Horse, it said balance it with water, cherish water, slowing down, kind of that like opposite side, which is really interesting. What about you?
0: Yeah, well, reading about it, I feel like it was this idea of galloping like a horse, galloping like towards your goals and being caught in this intense pace, which I kind of feel like I resonated with just because I am like dumbfounded by the fact that it's like halfway through May.
1: Yeah.
0: So I feel like it was nice to kind of have this, episode this week to like research Year of the Horse and like reflect on what that means. And hopefully, our listeners can also reflect on how the Year of the Horse is going for them. What are we going to be hearing next, Lil, in our Love Letter to Horses?
1: Next, you'll hear Bonnie Light Horseman's Deep in Love. And Zara, I believe you have the merch for this band. What does the t-shirt say?
0: I have a t-shirt that says Bonnie Light Horseman is for lovers, which I love.
1: It's also a muscle tee.
0: It's pretty cool. You're listening to Love Letters on Sin with Lily and Zara. This is Bonnie Light Horseman, Deep in Love.

0: What a beautiful song. And that was Bonnie Light Horseman's Deep in Love. And you're listening to Love Letters on Sin with Lily and Zara.
1: Yes, you are. This has been a beautiful episode, Love Letter to Horses. Unfortunately, we're coming towards the end of it. So, yeah, please tune in a fortnight's time. We're going to, well, any closing thoughts, Lil?
0: Just to embrace your fire horse year, because you only get one, I think, every
1: 60 years.
0: 60 years, so.
1: Make the most of it.
0: Make the most of it, exactly. And we're going to leave you with two more songs.
1: We're going to leave you with Wild Horses, of course, by the Rolling Stones. And then we're going to finish with a bang with
0: MCRT's and Horse Girls, My Barn, My Rules. Enjoy.
1: Enjoy. You've been listening to Love Letters on Sin. See you in a fortnight. Bye.

0: Syn Media acknowledges and pays respect to the people of the Woiwurrung and Bunurong language groups of the Eastern Kulin Nations, whose unceded lands the Syn office and studios stand.
1: Syn and the Asminan team would like to further acknowledge the traditional custodians and ancestors of the land and water across Australia where our content reaches.
2: Sovereignty has never been ceded. It always was and always will be Aboriginal land.
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2: Remember, you can also hit us up on the text line 0468 155 796. 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

0: Welcome back to Art Smitten here on Sin 90.7 FM. You just heard Britney Spears' Piece of Me from the album Blackout. And before that was The Grapes with Lights Out.
1: And now it's time for art that has smitten this week. And Aditi, what are you bringing to the team today?
2: So last week I went to the Melbourne Museum with a friend to see all the designs that were made by VCE students. There was a small section where they were showcasing top screens, which as a former high school media student, I had to watch a few. The film that made me smitten is called Connecting Materials by Zoe Bryant, an animation and surrealism film which follows an unlikely friendship formed between two creatures when they are thrown into a bizarre journey through different realities. Each world brings a different shape, substance, and scenario, creating a surreal yet endearing atmosphere with dynamic techniques and stop-motion animation. I love this film. It was very fun and entertaining to look at. It was very different from films I've seen in the past. With the captivating two characters, they went through like different worlds, and the materials and art

0: that style would change completely, which kept you engaged the whole time because you're trying to figure out which world they would go to next. So it was always a surprise. They first started off in a world, I would say, replicated Sylvanian families, and they got teleported into a clay world, a Lego world, and then like a 2D animation setting. It really showcases the various forms of art styles and textures within art, that nothing is ever really the same and all have like unique traits and qualities. Another fun addition was like no dialogue, which is very common with stop motion as everything is expressed through sound effects, animation, and facial expressions. So it's a really good way to really make you focus on the story and the scenes and lets you create it with your own perception rather than them telling you what to like feel. It's really impressive as the style is very hard to do and takes a lot of time and coordination for each movement, which I really appreciate when it comes to stop motion, as it's not as popular anymore, I think, in mainstream media, because with digital art and like CGI, it's not a very common form, I would say. And I really connected to it, as it was very nostalgic, as it made me think of TV shows I watched when I was younger that were majority stop motion, such as like Shaun the Sheep, Pingu, and like Miffy. They're really fun shows that were all stop motion, and I think it's very good that it's still alive today within art.
1: Yeah. And what was some of the, I guess, narratives that were within the different stop motion formats?
0: I think like at the start, I think she's like a mum. So she like her family left as she was at home and she sat and this like black portal came and this alien showed up and they got sucked in and they kept like going through different worlds like that. And I think the first one, it was like, I guess you could say was prehistoric because there were like dinosaurs and stuff. And then like it was, I think it was just them getting teleported each time. There wasn't a complete narrative, but I think at the end, I think the alien has done this a bunch of times. So I guess he collects things from each person he meets and he goes back and he like reflects on all the people that he meets in each world that he like visits and stuff. So I guess it's like showcasing different people and also different textures, I guess.
1: Yeah. Did you ever dabble in stop motion yourself when you were a high school media student?
0: I think we did, but like with whiteboards. So we would like draw on the whiteboard and we'd film it like that. So it wasn't like physical, but it was like you draw a stick figure and you draw it and take a photo, rub it out, draw it, like something like that. We used to do on the whiteboard for fun.
1: Mm, that'd be scary if you accidentally rubbed out something you didn't want to.
0: It's a lot of time. Like you don't realize how much every single like twitch or every single like finger that moves has to be like captured when you film stop motion. It's kind of crazy how hard it is.
1: Do you have a question, Tara?
2: I just really like how these characters like jump into different worlds with different art styles. Like, do you have a favorite, or why do you think they put these characters in different worlds with different materials instead of just one? Do you think they experience that at the beginning and they're just like, why don't we just put them into different worlds? And that's accidentally turned into a narrative.
0: The decision was for different worlds, but I think, like, personally, I really like the 2D one because it was very different because everything else is 3D. Mm. So it was a really fun change to, like, 2D, and they're like really tiny, and there was like a shot of like scissors trying to cut them, like actual like physical scissors.
2: Ooh.
0: And it was fun like seeing them run around and stuff. Mm-hmm. So I think creative wise, I think it's just a different way to showcase different types of art, because all the other films that were showcased there were all like physical films. Mm-hmm. Or they were animation, but it was like just 2D. Mm-hmm. So this was very different to have 3D, but it wasn't 3D drawn. It was like actual physical items. Like, I'm assuming they painted a Lego character to replicate the alien, because I don't think you can find aliens like that at the store.
2: Yeah.
0: So it's a lot of hard work. And for a high school student, I don't know how they did this. It was very good quality.
2: Yeah. So impressive as a high school student.
0: Mm.
1: Yeah. And it's interesting as well that you feel more drawn to the kind of physical handmade animation opposed to the 3D rendered or something that maybe was done on the computer as well. Well, we are going to take a quick break now. This is a track by Japanese Breakfast, and it is Be Sweet, one of my favourite songs. Love this song. Thanks for picking it, Aditi. 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
1: Yeah, so we're going to be talking about Design Week. So for Design Week, I went to Pieces of Eight Gallery, where they had a small exhibition going on for their new line of jewellery boxes, accompanied by a ring. It was a very lovely place. All the pieces were made by Australian artists, which is always a plus. The theme of the art pieces were called La Grande Fête, which translates to the Grand Feast. It was very fitting, as all the pieces were actually inspired by food, such as like ice creams, hot dogs, and my personal favourite, the cake slice. They were beautifully made, and the person who I met, her name is Georgia, took me through all the designs that each artist had made. They were definitely very visually appealing, with some of them having like an abstract look to them. And so after she told me what food it was, it kind of made sense that this was a food I was replicating. But some of them I was kind of like, I don't know what this is. They were being sold, so you could buy them. But at the moment, they are just one-off. So there's no like ongoing production for the pieces. So it's kind of like if they're there, you kind of just buy it and take what's on display. Surprisingly, for a very limited edition set, the prices for the items were not as high as what I was expecting. I think they were ranging from like 500 to almost 2000, which is very expensive, but like for very like one of a kind, you can't really buy again, not in production. They're not as badly priced. Very cute. The cake slice was my personal favorite. It's like a little, I think it's replicating like a strawberry shortcake, and it opens up. And it's really nice, like, you can see a little, like, textures inside with, like, some fabric. And I couldn't touch it, obviously, because it was on display. But from what Georgia told me, it's heavier than they look. So it's a very cute piece, and it's very fun to look at.
2: Mm. Do you remember what some of the materials were that they were made from?
1: I think a lot of them were made from glass, and, like, some of them, I think, like, resin, I think, as well.
2: Mm.
1: Mm. A lot of it was, like, plated with, I think, some, like, gold-ish. But, yeah, a lot of glass. So it was very delicate.
2: And do you know if they were all different designers that had made
1: yeah,
2: them?
1: So each, yeah, so it was not, yeah, each, there's a different artist for each. They all, I think they selected artists and they told them this theme and they all made a jewellery box accompanying that type of food.
2: Hmm.
1: Yeah.
2: Cool. Yeah, they are so cute.
1: Mm.
2: I
1: don't know if you can guess some of them, what the food... Some of them are obvious, some of them are not obvious from the photo that I put on the...
2: Yeah, it looks like one... Is one a pancake?
1: Which one? The,
2: The one on the plate? Kind of
1: no,
2: looks like a pancake.
1: Apparently that's like a pineapple fritter.
3: Oh.
1: I was
3: oh.
1: very confused, and she told me what it was, and I was like, oh.
2: God, I haven't had one of them in so long.
1: Yeah, there was a pancake, but I didn't... It made more sense because she told me this was like a block of butter... And stuff. I was like, okay, that's a pancake.
2: Mm-hmm.
1: But yeah,
2: mm-hmm.
1: that's the pineapple fritter.
2: Not sure what the the other two are actually in this one.
1: The little like circle one, like the looks. That's
3: yeah,
1: like
3: the orangey.
1: Yeah, that's a hamburger.
3: Oh, a hamburger.
1: Yeah.
2: Oh, I see
3: oh,
2: that.
3: Such a creative yeah. material for the bread.
1: Yeah, yeah, yeah. And then I think the cylinder one is like supposed to be like a sausage. Kind of like container kind of thing, like a tin.
2: Oh,
1: yeah,
2: for sausages.
1: I know. Yeah, it was very cute. I was the ring actually is very spirally, so it kind of matched the box. So all the rings were accompanied by them, match the theme of the food as well, which is very cool. But you can't. But it's on a set. You can't buy them as a set. You have to buy them individually.
2: Mm. Mm. I also love how you say $500, like,
1: yeah.
2: That's not even a lot of money.
1: Yeah, so it is a
2: huge.
1: Lot. It's crazy, but, like, I thought it'd be way more because they're, like,
2: one of a kind. Yeah.
1: But I guess, yeah, if they came out earlier, it would have been good Mother's Day gifts, but...
2: Next year.
1: Next year.
2: All right, we're going to take a quick break now. 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

0: 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You just heard Vacations' latest song, Holy Grail. Today we've been talking about Melbourne Design Week. Tara, can you share us something that you saw this morning?
1: Oh, yeah. So this morning I just visited Clubhouse at 67 Flinders Lane by Found Golf and up there. So I'll take you guys inside unique exhibitions. So this is a exhibitions that looks at how sports and sporting clubs aren't just about games or competitions. They're actually massive spaces for creativity and culture. And this brings together designers who use sports materials, athletes who double as creators, and people redesigning everyday sport objects, like from golf and surfing to gym equipment like weights and dart bolts. And it's proof that sport is a major source of self-expressions. So I'm not sure if this is super relatable, but I've always felt more excitement of planning my outfit before the gym, Pilates or any sport activities. Do you guys feel the same way or...?
2: Not at all. I think my activewear is pure necessity of what is clean. I wish I brought more pizzazz to it.
1: Yeah, so I think it's only literally to me.
3: So. I have my leg warmers.
0: Oh, really?
3: I have my sports gear. When I used to go to the gym, I was very into gym fashion.
0: I played a lot of tennis as a kid during like high school, so a lot of it was just my school uniform or like the team's uniform. So not much creativity there.
1: So I think for some of us, the clothes, the style and their overall vibe are an essential part of experience. It shows how sport goes way beyond than the physical activities. It's deeply connected to our personal identity if we could experience and have fun with the outfit. So it's more fun to do exercise than just like going to the gym as a part of your daily routine. And when I walk into Clubhouse, it's not just a traditional gallery. It's actually a cool streetwear store. It's surrounded by clothing, perfume, and accessories. And the first piece of artwork I noticed when I entered Clubhouse on the left side was Between Lands by Sean Daniel Allen, a Yugambeh-born Bundjalung man. And this artwork traces water, land, and life through gorgeous layer forms of bold colors. And I really love that this one is the first artwork you see. It just feels like a organic acknowledge of country when you just enter the exhibition. That's the first thing you see. And it's really interesting how the artworks are placed right inside the clothing store. And it's blend into the garments around it. And it's almost feel like it's part of the store display itself. And another standout for me was the piece called Bowling Arm by Simone Lehman. Like, you could see the pictures on the left, and she transformed leather waist into these red wearable bangles. It's give discard materials a completely new purpose, and it's connect to how fashion, sport, and sustainability in a really creative way. And if you're around Melbourne Design Week, Clubhouse is definitely worth a walkthrough.
2: Thank you, Tara. I also love how there's a connection between what the store sells and what they displayed. I think that's really clever pairing. Up next, we have a track by Juniper Kerr, who is joining us after the break. Here is Push, and you are listening to Art Smitten on Sin 90.7 FM.

0: 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Remember, you can always hit us up on the text line 0468 155 796. Joining us now in the studio is Josh, also known as Juniper Care, who just launched their book of poetry, Foster Parents, at the Melbourne Book Fair at the NGV.
1: And welcome to our studio today. And before we begin, we always start by asking our guests when they first become smitten with art. Can you share with us your story?
2: Hello, hello. Thanks for having me, Sin. Well, I feel like for most people who are involved in the arts, it kind of happens slowly but steadily. I don't think there's a moment where it just goes, I'm smitten now. I started making music when I was 13, like original music, but I was formerly a classically trained pianist. So, and then before that, I was just drawing comics and stuff because I was so bored at school and writing short stories. So, I've always been like, I guess the earliest form of making a book would be finding some scrap paper and stapling it together when I was very young, and my dad would make some notebooks for me like that. So yeah, like those kind of early memories really started allowing me to think about things in a non-conventional way, I guess, and just making use of what you have around you.
3: Yeah, amazing. It's always evolving, I guess. Could you give us an overview of your new book, Foster Parents, and what it was like showcasing it at the book fair with Awful Publishing?
2: Yeah, it was just this last weekend, Friday to Sunday, and it was really, really busy. I'm always so happy when Melbourne does this kind of stuff. The Art Book Fair happens annually at the NGV, and hundreds to thousands of people, I think, like just pass through. Awful Publishing is a very new kind of group. We're just 15 like independent artists. So there's nothing really that official. There's a studio, there's a bookstore, but my process of making this book was started early 2025. On the inside of the first page, the cover, there's a date, and that's the first poem that I wrote New Year's last year, so 2025. And I was just writing it, and over the year, I was like, oh wow, I'm really coming up with a lot of things that I can write about, and I'm not writing as songs or in long format. So I'm like, maybe I'll make a collection of it. And then, yeah, slowly thought about making some visuals. I just picked up I had a photocopier at home that I couldn't find the power to, like the plug. And then I realized the plug for my projector is the same plug. So I kind of just went crazy and, yeah, it became this book, 130 pages.
1: Yeah, but I'm happy that it's busy yet. When like there's like thousands of people walking through your aisles. Like I was there yesterday.
2: Oh, sick. Thanks for coming.
1: Yeah, and so when I first heard the title Foster Parents, I immediately thought about family and belongings. But I'm curious what that title means to you.
2: Yeah, it refers to sort of obviously like displacement, and like I'm not adopted. Like everyone's like, oh, I didn't know you were adopted. Like, yeah, it's a metaphor, guys. But like foster parents, to me, the name came very like intuitively as I was thinking about the themes. Basically, I feel like when you like you can be living with your like parents or at home with family, but you always find belonging outside as you grow up, because when you're young, that's all you have. Your heroes are, you know, maybe your mom or dad. If you're lucky enough to be with family like that. But once you aren't, you have to find it in your friends, your hobbies, in the natural world, in the movies that you love, songs that you love. So, yeah, this collection of poems is just like me consolidating my feelings about living away from home, which is Hong Kong for me. And for the past 5 years, 5 to 6 years, I've been living in Melbourne now. So I felt like it was a good time to be like, okay, this is what I'm thinking about, feeling about.
4: What is it that you want the readers to feel when going through your poems?
2: Well, I described it to someone who came by the art book fair. I said, I want you to feel like that feeling when you're in the back of a car and your parents are driving you home and you're dozing off, but you feel totally calm and safe, but you're in transit, right? You know you're going somewhere. You know exactly where you're going, and you just feel comfortable to drift off a little and maybe like sink into this a little bit and just dream a bit. There's nothing really, like, I don't want anyone to take anything too special away from it. Like, I now know this thing, or yeah, he's this kind of person. It's like, not really. I just want you to, like, maybe it's like looking, it's like lowering your head and looking into the water and like seeing your own reflection, ripples, is kind of the feeling, I think, of this book.
4: Yeah, mainly like a sense of comfortness, like yeah. in a bubble, something like
2: well,
4: that.
2: Well, sometimes I read things or listen to music and I go, it's really great that someone out there feels the same way, right? I mm-hmm. think that's what a lot of people say, how do you listen to sad music? I'm saying, well, I'm like, at least someone knows, right? Like, I feel yeah. less alone, mm-hmm. so I think it's all about that.
4: Yeah, because, like, as humans, we are always trying to, like, relate to each other.
2: Yes.
4: So, like, your main objective is to make things that people can relate to?
2: Yeah, I think as an artist, and, like, the way it touches you and then the way you start making it to have an effect on people, that's the main thing, is to make us closer to each other.
4: No, definitely.
1: Yeah, and is there a specific poem that you wrote that you connect with the most? And can you explain why?
2: So that's a really, really unfair question because I can't have favoritism amongst my children. But there's 41 pieces in the book, and they're not even ordered in chronological order. So I really sort of sorted them out. I'll tell you the first poem I wrote was Happy New Year. Mm-hmm. It was last year, 2025. I felt super lonely. I had an argument with a friend. My family was away in Malaysia, in Penang, and I didn't follow them. So it was just me and my cat. And I was like, wow, what a great start of the year. And I was like, I'm a snake zodiac. And it was my year. So I'm like, this is going to be my year. Oh, no, yeah, it's not going to happen. It's called This Is Going to Be My Year. That's the poem. So that one's kind of kickstarted this whole thing, but it's not at the start of the book. So I kind of like that moment.
3: I haven't actually read that poem yet, but from what you said, I kind of had a similar feeling what you just said, because I think same time last year, I was also home alone. Mm. My mom was in India for business, and I think my dad was somewhere else. So it was just me, my sister, and my other brother. So I became the parent because they're all younger than me.
2: There you go. That's exactly
3: so what. So I became like the parent for them, making sure they get to school, making sure my sister's doing her homework. So it felt really like daunting as like, I think I was still 19 because I just turned 20. So I was like 19, taking care of my two siblings while my parents are away. So I can only feel that sense of loneliness.
2: Did the title make you think of that?
3: Yeah, because I'm like the oldest in my family. So I get a sense of like I'm always the adult all the time since I was little. So I could definitely connect to that theme you're explaining.
2: Yeah, well, if we're going to say like on familial, like specifically like your immediate family, not in a very like figurative way, a poem called Miracle Umbilical in the middle, I really like, because it's super simple. It's like super plain and simple. But there's a line in it that I really like. It goes, Mama, you're so far, distances both ways, which I really like. That one just works for me. And I think that, you know, sometimes you come up with little phrases, like, I'm pretty sure I just was like muttering to myself, like some random rhymes, and like Miracle Umbilical made a lot of sense. So yeah, that one's fun.
3: Yeah. Can you talk to me about the artwork in the book? Like, were they created by you, or did you have someone make them? And how do they relate to the poems that they were accompanied by?
2: That's awesome. Basically, it's all self-designed, but it's not all original for me. So I took a lot of samples and manipulated them.
3: Mm-hmm.
2: Some of them are my photos, film photos. Some of them are iPhone photos. Some of them are sketches I did, and some of them are collages I made on paper. But all of them were sort of like either screened by my photocopier that I finally found power for, or digitally manipulated to match that. So you read through it and you kind of like can't tell. Like even I forget what is or isn't analog or digital. But I did have to choose specific ones. So I made the images and then had the poems and then tried to see which ones laid out well with each other. But they all seem to talk to each other, I think.
0: Mm. In one of the your kind of bio, your artist bio that you have accompanying the book, you mention your background as an architecture student. Do you think that
3: we were talking about that before, actually. Yeah.
0: Yeah, if the architecture study structure maybe influenced your
2: process. Yeah, it does. Like, I think there's a spread inside that like has the words "yes, I quit" in the middle, and it's like, really small. I wrote it, and it's like looks like buildings and stuff. It's like it's kind of like a nudge to that, to my background as that. But yeah, studying architecture, the biggest takeaway you have is just like sort of like work ethic, and not so much so the actual ins and outs of what making buildings is like, but more like how to see things, ways of seeing your perspectives, and things you should consider in a process. I would say it's also helped the songwriting a lot, but these are not things that they teach you in class. These are things you learn. So, yeah, highly encourage any architecture students who are listening. Make sure you feel more than just the subject matter. And yeah.
0: Well, actually, speaking of your songwriting, we were wondering what the different approach is for you of poetry and songwriting, because obviously the way you experience the two, you know, mediums really for art is very different. So why are some of these writings in the poetry book as opposed to in a song?
2: That's like such a great question. I've always really wanted to talk about this because sometimes I would just write stuff right in my notes, like either in the app or like in a book, right? And I have to discern what works better in what medium, right? Sometimes I'm like, this is not really singable, or like this is it resonates more in like a dictated format or in a sort of quiet like self-reading voice. And I like sometimes if I say it out, I'm like, this sounds kind of like awful from my voice, like awful public. This sounds like kind of awful from my voice, so I don't want to sing it. I want you to read it in your own voice, right? Something like that. But I think for music, there are some like songs that I've written that the lyrics, when read out plainly, are kind of like doesn't really work without the melodic effect or I don't know. I think it's just sensitivity that you build over time. Although there are some that I've written and then realized they should be songs, and then some are the other way around, right? So
3: is there anything in here that you think would work in like a lyrical like song way?
2: I think there is. I think there is, but I think also because thematically, when I was working on a body of work as well, it's not just like, oh, I want this as a song, I want this as a poem. I knew I was making a book called Foster Parents, blah, blah, blah, right? And then I was making this upcoming body of work of these songs. And I had certain thematic things where it's like, okay, where to put them? And that's always up to you as an artist. Right? But I did want to have a distinction so that you felt like, you know, I didn't sign this book off as Juniper Care.
3: Yeah.
2: Signed it off as me, and I dedicated it to me.
3: So. That was actually very surprising, because usually people put, like, their loved ones or, like, grandparents. So I was very surprised it was, like, dedicated to yourself, actually.
2: You know, to that point, it's like, I used to, like, in my last book and, like, other projects and stuff, I would write for other people. And like you said, for your loved ones, right? I feel like this is, like, one of the years where I'm, like, learning to really be kinder to myself. And because there's so much pain in that book as well. And then, you know, I thought it was kind of profound if I went just like, actually, I've made this for me. You know, like foster parents, maybe there are moments like when you're with your solitude, you know, you are your own parent as well sometimes. Yeah. So
3: it's really cool. I really like that act, like part of it. Can you tell me about the song, poem Stove and Goodbye David Lynch? Because when I was reading them, those are the two that really stuck out to me.
2: Cool.
3: So what are the inspirations and message behind them?
2: Stove is just like a capture. I love these like sort of like plain, like stove and refrigerator light and like those kind of poems that are very like domestic and like suburban. Those are very new to me because like I used to live in Hong Kong, right? And in Hong Kong, there's never like a quiet moment or I wasn't like an independent, you know, boy at the time. Like I just really had a lot of people take care of me, you know, relatives and family. So here it's like, wow, you really have to contend with these feelings, and there are these pockets of moments. So Stove describes this time my housemate was really upset at me, and so I felt really terrible about that, and I cooked like an instant noodle when I was I don't know, my emo self was just like, I'm not going to turn on any lights. I'm just going to, like, let the flame, like, I don't know, man. Like, sometimes you got to do that, right? You got to create this sort of imagery. And then it was really beautiful, and I just kind of, like, left the stove on and just kept looking at it, and I forgot I was making noodles.
3: Oh, wow.
2: So, and then I wrote that, you know, the halo of blue flames emanating from the stove had I not been extra hungry, forlorn and hungry that night, right? So, yeah, that one was Stove. And Goodbye David Lynch is, like, interesting because I don't mention anything really. I just mention like, oh, like his famous coffee and cigarettes and stuff. So, and I mentioned that, and then I mentioned like I haven't washed Eraserhead, right, and stuff like that. But when David Lynch died, I was like, wow, we really like, you know, when Jane Goodall died, I was, like, really hit, you know, hard. When David Lynch died, when David Attenborough dies, you know.
3: Oh, my God.
0: Fingers crossed.
3: Oh, my
2: right,
3: God.
2: Right.
3: He hasn't
2: died yet. But when he does, you know, there's going to be, like, a shockwave, right? So
3: yeah.
2: I think that's when you know someone has really moved you in their work. And so Goodbye, David Lynch is about kind of how he always, you know, when he was old, he was always like, you have to go do it, go do the thing. And I just wrote these, like, I wills so that I could, like, encourage myself to, yeah, take up action.
3: Yeah, no, I really relate to Stove because as you were explaining, it made more of sense because I think, at least with Asian households, a lot of the deep conversations always happen in the kitchen because, like, I know when my mom's cooking, I always, like, stand with her and, like, I talk about what I've done and everything. So the kitchen, I feel like even the stove, like, being around that, the flame and, like, the steam, it always creates a sense of comfort. So I get that when you're explaining how you just watch the fire.
2: Well, because it's really hard to talk to someone face-to-face and have nothing going on, right?
3: Yeah.
2: But when you're cooking and stuff, it's like you can have dead air, but, you know, bop, bop, bop, chop, chop, chop, you know? And it's okay. We learn to pace ourselves and stuff. So,
3: Yeah. And, like, with Goodbye, David Lynch, there was a line that was crossed out. I can't drive, or is
2: yeah,
3: it?
2: Yeah, yeah, yeah. That's also actually a lyric from an unreleased song. It's coming out soon, but
3: okay.
2: That's a teaser. But the lyric is I can't drive, but I can crash.
3: Yeah.
2: In the David Lynch one, it's like I will learn to drive, and it's crossed out.
3: Yeah.
2: I thought it was just kind of funny because I've always, like, hopped on about how, like, I still can't drive.
3: Oh.
2: I'm 25, you know, and, like. Yeah.
3: You'll get there. I got my lessons a week ago, and everyone's, sir, you'll get
2: congrats,
3: there.
2: Congrats. We'll see, you know. I'm kind of hoping the auto driving, the Waymos, you know,
3: yeah.
2: hit the country before I need to learn how to drive. But we'll see, yeah.

0: So you have siblings?
1: Yeah, I do have two more siblings.
0: Yeah, there you
1: I'm
0: go.
1: the oldest one.
0: I think Poem explains itself really well. I wrote it as a piece of prose, and I don't know, it's kind of mystical sometimes where these things come from, and I really wanted to sort of share some insights into, because I have a sibling as well, so share some insights into that kind of world. But I don't want to give too much away, so I think, yeah, if you read into Poem, there's some, you know, someone asked me, it's like, is this autobiographical? I'm like, that's up to you, man.
1: So it's has been an absolute pleasure having you in today's
0: Thank you.
1: studio and to talk about your new book, Foster Parents, that me and we really like. We all have our favorite poems in it.
0: Thank you so much, guys.
2: Could you tell our listeners where they can purchase your book and where they can follow you?
0: You guys can follow me on Instagram at Joshua_RV_so. You can just find Juniper Care. Basically, I'm very active, so hopefully it just floats up to the top on TikTok, YouTube, whatever. I'm on all the streaming platforms, all the good and the bad ones. I'm on the I'm around in Melbourne City. Just say hi if we see each other. And the book is available on my website, which you can find through my socials as well. But if you would like to read it, keep your eyes out. It might be in some bookstores. I'm trying to make this as accessible to all as possible. And yeah, thanks guys for having me. It's been lovely to talk to you.
3: Yeah, thanks for coming in, Josh.
2: Thank you.
3: Up next is our What's On segment, but before that, here is Under Your Sun by Horse.

0: Welcome back to Art Smitten here on Sin 90.7 FM. I just played Violent Fate by Baby Tuner, and before that was Under Your Sun by Horse. 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
1: And now it is time for our What's On segment, where we'll let you know what's going on in and around Melbourne Arts Why this week.
0: The Teen Photography Workshop are back at Linden New Art in St Kilda. 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
0: And be sure to follow us on Instagram for weekly updates at @artsmittensyn. 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

Finn is proud to announce Frankston Flipping Stomp 4-piece The Gnomes as our feature artist all this month. So true, I'm better with you. Originally starting as a solo project in 2023 for guitarist and songwriter Jay Miller, Jay soon joined forces with Ned, Ollie and Ethan, and The Gnomes quickly evolved into a full band. Taking their cues from the garage sounds of The Easy Beats, The Kinks and early Beatles, The Gnomes rip, rockin', stompin' beatnik sounds. Hear The Gnomes, our feature artist all this month on Sin.

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1: Ya bir şey arıyoruz da böyle, darbuka böyle, arabesk falan çalsın. 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
1: Welcome, welcome back to the Sports Desk. We are driving you home, wherever you're listening around the country, on what has been a bit of a miserable Melbourne Monday, all things considered. Quite grey, quite gloomy here in Victoria's capital, though it's pretty bright here in the studio this evening. I'm your host, Ethan Rigg, and I'm joined by Yanni Kotaras, Finn O'Connell, Lacey and Ella Zammit. How are you doing, everybody?
2: Feeling good.
3: We had a bit of a debacle before.
1: We had a little bit of a debacle. Basically, what happened was the sweepers for the show, all of the wonderful things that you get to hear, they weren't walkabouts. So they've been thieved. We don't know that for sure. It's all alleged. But basically, we didn't have the sweepers.
4: Tanisha's on watch.
1: Tanisha's on watch. There was only one person here on Friday who had access to those files. So, Tanish Prabhu, if you're listening, I want them back. They're not to be only for one person. Let's waste no time then, because we've got no time to waste. Let's go into the news. I'll kick us off straight away. Quick, fit and firing. And those are the words for Manchester City, who won the FA Cup 1-0 against Chelsea. Antoine Semenyo, who arrived from Bournemouth mid-season, scored the winner 20 minutes from time to ensure they get at least the double down for the season. Another trophy for Pep, another lacklustre performance by Chelsea. That's all we really need to know. They had a chance clipped over the bar by Enzo Fernandez. Not a day for the Blues. Let's move north of the border from England to Scotland. There was quite a title race in the Scottish Premiership, Finn.
4: Absolutely. Celtic beat Hearts 3-1. It was an incredible win. Very happy as an Irishman myself to see Celtic win their 14th Premiership in 15 years in the Scottish division. It was very impressive. There was a pitch invasion that was condemned by the Hearts. Celtic had to come out and apologise, although Hearts wouldn't know a celebration if it hit them in the face.
3: Very sad. They haven't won in a very, very long
4: time. They haven't. And so their fairy tale was sadly cut short for them. But celebrations ensured a huge effort by the Celtics.
1: Celtic came into the final day not leading the Scottish Premiership. Hearts have been top since September. They surrendered it at the wrong time, and still, in the last four decades, only Celtic and Rangers have won the title. You've got to go back to Fergie and Aberdeen. That's how far back we're going, to the mid-80s, for the last time someone outside the Old Firm won the title. Yanni, let's move on to you. You've got some news.
5: Yes, leading up to it, the World Cup is coming closer and closer and closer. And throughout this week, we've had 10 teams announce their final squad. So we've got 10 of, like, I believe, 48. Is it 48?
1: 48, yes.
5: 48 nations, 10 of them have announced their full squad. South Korea, Bosnia and Herzegovina, Haiti, Ivory Coast, Japan, Sweden, Tunisia, Belgium, New Zealand and France. And looking at their squad, France is obviously the strongest, but there is a but, who would have thought? Not me, but anyway. I'm looking at their lineup here and their attack. They've got, like, heavy hitters here. Like, they're probably some of the

0: best in the world. You've got Mbappe, Dybala, Thuram, Bakayoko, Elise. But also at the same time, you've got all these star players. You have to figure out who you're going to choose and who's... So it's going to be a clash of, like, hard heads there and, like, you've just to see who's going to start. So that's probably going
1: to... Too many to manage, you think?
0: Yeah, exactly. I think it's going to hinder them.
2: Big, big decisions for Didier Deschamps. A lot of clashing in the French squad. A couple of boys from Real Madrid who have had a busy end to the season on that front as well. England announced their squad on Friday. The Socceroos do later on in the month after they play Mexico in a friendly. Let's move away from football now, though, for the time being. It's been a football-heavy segment in the news. Let's go to the world of basketball. Ella, you've got some big news in the NBA.
3: Yes, I do. So the most valuable player for the NBA was announced. For the second time in a row, OKC's Shai Gilgeous-Alexander was named the NBA's most valuable player. He is only the fifth active player to be named the MVP in consecutive seasons.
0: Ooh.
3: And only the seventh over the past 40 years to win multiple MVPs before turning 28.
0: Wow.
2: Incredible.
3: So he is a young star and I can't see him slowing down, really.
2: Incredible effort from the Canadian who is on the verge of leading OKC back to the NBA Finals. Back for a back-to-back, a bit of a rapid-fire news segment for you all. We've got some time to make up, don't you worry. When we return, Formula One returns, as well as a big week of Premier League football. That's well and truly up next.

0: upstairs. A little bit of Oasis for your Monday evening. 6 months ago, they played the show in Melbourne. What a night that was. What a night it was. What a week it was to be there. Fantastic show, personally, to see live. It was an unbelievable experience.
1: Oh,
0: let's waste
1: days.
0: No time, though. Let's go straight to the return of Formula One.
2: And it's lights out and away we go.
0: And we are in Canada. Kimi Antonelli leads the championship. A really broken up season so far with a lot of events going on outside of the track. But we can finally go racing again. McLaren won. Shy race of 1,000. They'll get to that at the next edition in Monaco. And Yanni, they come into this having a real bit of pace.
3: Yes.
4: They do.
3: Yes, they do. No, they don't. How many times do I have to say yes? Yes, they have a great pace. Thank God. Yes.
0: So they finally recovered from being able to start the car. No more electronical revolts for the lads.
3: Hopefully
0: Oscar Piastri can continue the fine form that he's been in. Lando Norris has looked pretty decent too. Ferrari as well looked like they could challenge Mercedes. Charles Leclerc led the laps in the early bit of chaos that was Miami. He's yearning for a first win of the season. I've got the feeling it might come at his home race in Monaco. Lewis Hamilton's looked pretty solid too. But of course, the talk is about George Russell. It's about Kimi Antonelli. It's about the fact that Mercedes are rapid, to put it bluntly. Do we think the Italian can continue on his really fine form?
3: I'm not just saying this because there's an Italian on the desk. I say this out of my own free will. Yes, he can! I've said it how many times? I believe so. I think his momentum will just continue to go up. And yeah, that's pretty much it. I think
4: Kimi Antonelli. Molto bene. He's good. I like him. I think
3: not
4: he
3: just
4: really
3: he's Italian?
4: Wants it. Not just because he's Italian. Because okay, he's a cutie pie. I like him. And yeah, I think he can keep going. I think that there's no real sign of him not being able to pull this off. I don't think that there's... We haven't seen any downfall on him.
3: No.
4: He hasn't shown any weakness at all throughout the entire time. I think every other person on the track has shown some sort of weakness and he just hasn't.
5: I couldn't agree more, Ally. He's complete cutie pie, and he's just so likable. I mean, like, you look at most of the other F1 drivers, and there's very much a sense of I'm in the driver's seat for a reason. But Kimi Antonelli seems very humble, and he seems like he just wants to make the most of this opportunity he's got.
0: So Kimi Antonelli going on vibes-based driving, and at the moment, hey, it's taking him to the lead of the Formula One World Championship,
3: exactly.
0: Which, for someone at his age, is absolutely stupendous. He's been fantastic so far.
4: And what are you doing with your
0: this
4: life?
0: Season?
3: I'm on the sports of the Stella.
0: Well,
3: that's what
0: track.
3: I'm doing with my life.
0: Antonelli wanting to continue his good run in Canada as Formula One makes its second return,
3: finally,
0: really, in 2026, definitely. Finally, let's head over across to the other part of the Atlantic, though, and let's head over to England. Big week of Premier League football, the season coming to its conclusion. We start at Villa Park, where Aston Villa celebrated getting themselves into a European final by confirming Champions League football before they've kicked a ball in the Europa League final. They beat Liverpool 4-2 to put Arne Slot's side all but on the edge of the race in the Champions League. They could lose out on the final day if Bournemouth are to be successful. More on that in a second. Morgan Rogers scored a beauty. John McGinn rammed it out. A great night in Birmingham with a beauty of a fourth. Not a great season for Liverpool, though. We've got a Liverpool fan here in the studio. Ella, you've only got 90 more minutes of this and then it's all over. How happy are you?
4: Oh. I'm very happy about this. No, I think Mo Salah posted on his Instagram today or yesterday about how disappointing it's been and how much of a great club we are and how attacking we are and how dangerous we are used to being. And he said that making Champions League is the bare minimum for a team like us, for a top six team, for a big six team. And I completely agree. And I think that this entire season has been a write-off for us. And it's been a huge learning curve that we're not invincible and we really need to kind of get back to the drawing board and see where we can go from here.
0: I agree. I think it's been a real reset for Liverpool this year, mainly because they had a lot of stuff happen off the field before the start of the season. I think that definitely has had a bit of an effect. But
4: yeah, 100%.
0: On the pitch, they just haven't recovered. It's a team that's been really top-heavy. You look at guys who contributed to the title win last season, they haven't been the same. McAllister's not really been there. They lost Luis Diaz, who scored a lot of important goals. So it's been a travesty of a season for the Reds. But on the flip side, for Aston Villa, just how good is that? One of England's big boys, really, historically, is just starting to wake up once again. Unai Emery could very well have completed the season with not only Champions League football, Finn, but a Europa League win too.
5: Absolutely. It's very impressive. And he's become quite the impressive manager since leaving Arsenal. Ollie Watkins as well, he's raring and tearing it up. He's back in form, and just before the World Cup as well, I'm sure Ethan will be buzzing about that. John McGinn as well, back in form. He's good before his World Cup as well for Scotland. But yeah, brace from Ollie Watkins is everything Aston Villa was waiting for all season.
0: Not just Ollie Watkins, Morgan Rogers too. Thomas Tuchel, if you're watching, get him on the plane. They need to be there if England are going to be any chance at winning the World Cup in North America this summer. Let's head from Birmingham a bit north to Manchester though. Bruno Fernandes equaled the assist record in the Premier League for Manchester United. He draws level with Thierry Henry and Kevin De Bruyne, both on 20 in a season. One game to go. Does he break it?
5: I think he does, but I don't want to say that his season was better than De Bruyne's or Henry's, because maybe De Bruyne's, but Henry had 24 goals when he had that assist record.
0: There's levels to this game. Henry put up 25 and 20 in a season for Arsenal.
5: Goals this season.
0: Do you know how good you have to be to do that? Put up 45 GA in the Prem. That's outrageous stuff. From, I would say, the greatest Premier League player of all time. Fernandes has the opportunity, though, to go into a league of his own. In terms of the creative side of things, what a turnaround, what a season end for United. Newcastle defeated West Ham to all but relegate the Irons. They're hoping Tottenham don't beat Chelsea on Wednesday morning, our time, Tuesday night, over in England. But let's head to the title race very, very, very quickly. Arsenal play Burnley tomorrow. Bournemouth then host Manchester City the day after. The job is ahead of Mikel Arteta's side. Their destiny is in their hands, Finn. It's got to be time, surely.
5: Surely, but Burnley is just one of the teams that, like, despite the fact they're already relegated, you're just one of the last teams you want to see in this end of title run-in, because they're just so solid at forcing a draw out of you. Or they're just historically, they love to just ruin title races by getting an upset draw or something like that. So it's definitely scary. And they're still solid defensively. I think every team this season has shown that they have the levels to be in this Premier League. And they've probably been unlucky. It's been a very solid Premier League season. So for Arsenal, they've still got a big, big job ahead of them. But Manchester City, probably a bigger job. I think Bournemouth challenging for Champions League, that's a big effort, particularly away from home.
0: That's right. They go to Champions League chasing Bournemouth. And, well, Liverpool will be keeping an eye on that as well. If the Cherries do get the job done, not only if Arsenal win tomorrow will it give them the Premier League title, but it also means the race for a top five finish goes down to the final day. Wouldn't that be something? If Bournemouth were to announce themselves in the Premier League and get back into the Champions League places for the first time in their history, it would be an astonishing turnaround. But with all that being said and done, two to go in the title race. The penultimate match day is nearing its conclusion. We got one other game. Spurs at Chelsea. Tottenham win. They stay up, though. Finn, is the job kind of already done?
5: Yeah, I think it is. I think West Ham just couldn't hang on. And by their performance this week, they lose to Newcastle, who have been poor this season, 3-1. I think that it was pretty obvious that the job is done. And after their late loss to Arsenal, it was pretty tough. Although I will say, their goal at the very end, Castellanos, his goal was world-class. I don't want to take anything away from him, because it was a consolation goal, no less. But what a finish. It was one of the goals of the season.
0: A terrific finish from him, but it wasn't enough for West Ham, who might be going down. Yanni, you've also got some skin in the game in the relegation battle. How is Mavropanos' survival chances looking, do you reckon?
3: I want him to leave. I think it's I don't think West Ham are recovering from
5: this.
3: He's
5: been good this season. I think he'll get a move.
3: You know? I hope so. Yeah, I think he's earned it, and I'm not just saying that as of Greek bias. I think the highlights I've seen, he's done really, really well. Every one of the games, he scored two goals as a defender, so I think that's really, really good. So yeah,
0: I agree. I think Mavropanos could eye for a move in the summer. The interesting thing we could get here, though, West Ham Millwall in the Championship next season, a return of a proper old-fashioned English derby, one of the most famous ones in the country. The playoff final is coming up. Whether or not Southampton get in is going to be quite interesting. We got two European finals as well, the Europa League final. In fact, we got three English teams in three European finals. I just want to roll them off quickly before we wrap up the segment. The first one, Crystal Palace in the Conference League final. They are playing against, it escapes my memory actually,
5: it's Salzburg or something like that.
0: I think Palace should get the job done in that Conference League final.
3: I'm looking at her.
0: We'll go quickly, first of all, to the Champions League final then. Arsenal, PSG, all the time in the Champions League final. Yanni?
3: I have the Conference League final. It's Crystal Palace versus Rayo Vallecano.
0: Vallecano, yes.
3: Thank you.
0: Rayo Vallecano in the Conference League final. We all agree Palace should probably win that, right?
3: God save the queen.
0: Well, it's the king now. We'll go for, who do you think will win that final?
3: Palace, I reckon.
0: Finn?
5: Oh, yeah, I think Palace does it. Klaassen's a genius.
0: Ella?
4: Yeah, Palace. They won the
5: FA Cup last year.
0: They did win the FA Cup last year. Europa League final. Europa League final. Aston Villa versus Freiburg. Yanni?
3: I'm going to go Aston Villa.
0: Finn?
5: Aston Villa.
4: Ella. Aston Villa.
0: We're all unanimous here. Yeah. And as the soon-to-be king, William, in the future says, up the Villa. They probably will go and win that game. And now the Champions League final, ooh, Paris Saint-Germain against Arsenal. Yanni.
3: Oh, Finn's really looking at me right now. That's what I'm thinking, but I don't know. You know what? I'm going to back PSG. I'm sorry.
5: Finn, you know what? Because you both wrote them off in the Atletico game, and then what happened? I think Arsenal do it again. I think they win the double. I think they win in Europe.
3: Oh, sorry, I'll jinx them then. Arsenal, Arsenal.
4: I like PSG better.
0: As good as Arsenal, as good as Arsenal have been this season, I think Paris Saint-Germain win the Champions League as well. But a big end to the football season coming up. That being said, we've got one season ending. We've got one hotting up. When we return, let's go back to Australia. Come on, then. It's only about time we return home for a big week of AFL football.

0: Dakota by Stereophonics. You are back on the sports desk. And let's move over to Australia, because it's been a massive week in the AFL.
1: First up, we're going to be talking about the Sydney-Collingwood game, 11-15-81 to 10-15-75. I think this game, it says that the Swans won, but Collingwood did dominate for most of the game. I think that Collingwood did quite well, but at the end of the day, they just couldn't hold out against Sydney when their main man, Ruck, fell down and could not and had to be subbed off. And that's when they really started to go downhill.
0: Yeah, I think for a Collingwood team who've had a really rough season so far, this is probably one of the best performances they've put in. I'd say that and maybe Anzac Day have been some of the ones that have really stood out to me. They were not bad in this game at all. Their problem is that Sydney found a way to win when they didn't play well. And it's a Swans team who are only going to get better from this point on. They're a team who I think can probably go on and win the whole thing. Yes, they weren't overly convincing against Collingwood, but Sydney have started this season so strongly. Although, Finn, you're giving the look, is the hate watch on this week? Or no?
2: it certainly was.
3: that tradition's back.
2: Charlie Gurno, 1-goal-1, and he was second last for AFL fantasy. It's not quite the performance.
1: Is this Charlie Gurno beef going to go on for the entirety of the AFL season?
2: Absolutely.
0: What happens if they win a flag and he kicks 5 in the grand final?
2: I'll cry. I won't cry.
3: I always knew he could do it back when I was in Charlie's group.
2: Well, back when I believed in him, I believed in something.
1: That's so true.
3: He sold a dream.
2: Yeah, he sold me a dream.
1: I mean, when we look at it statistically, Swans were ahead in all of the head-to-head, pretty much all the head-to-head stats. So they did play well. I think Collingwood just got that bit over them for a lot of it and were just inching forward more and more and more, and then they just had it. But you can't knock down performances from people like Nick Blakey and Tom Papley, who are just consistent. I think Nick Blakey is one of the best runners in the entire competition. I mean, when he gets the ball, he's very explosive. And his 39 disposals were disposals that were used efficiently. And same with Tom Papley. I'm not a huge fan of him. I think he's a bit of a ferret. But I can't deny that when he's in that gold circle, I don't like him personally. I think he's a bit of a rat bag. But you could say that about, you know, Tom Green. Not Tom Green. Toby Green. But when he gets in that forward 50, he does pull off some magic.
0: I think these are the kind of games where you appreciate, especially guys like Blakey as well. Mm-hmm. He was absolutely mega for Sydney and was one of, if not the biggest reason that they won this game. He was fantastic. And it's someone, he always flies under the radar a little bit. Everybody knows that Blakey's a top player, but it's games like this where you realise his value.
1: 100%.
4: I think the return to Collingwood for Brody Gundy, he's just playing against his old side and played phenomenally.
1: He did.
4: 34
0: he
4: touches.
0: He just
4: they awesome. Really missed him, and Sydney were glad to have him, and I think that was probably the difference.
1: 100%. I think Brody Gundy, I think they were really counting their blessings by having him on their side, because he is a consistent player. I don't think he is definitely a stand-up player, and he is someone who you can always rely on, I think, in that Sydney side for sure.
0: You definitely can. And if they make a deep run in finals this season, he's going to be a big reason why, because in the ruck, he just gives you so much.
1: 100%. Next, we're going to be talking about, and if I pronounce this incorrectly, I'm going to try and pronounce all the Indigenous names. If I pronounce it incorrectly, I apologise to all the First Nations people that may be listening. But we had Gold Coast versus Yarrapulti, 15-8-98-10-13-73. The Suns pulled one over the Port Adelaide in this one. And I think rightfully so. I think they were better. There was a bit of back and forth in the first two quarters, but then by the end, there was just real no question about it.
0: Yeah, I think Gold Coast have got out of a bit of a rough patch, really. Around May, they hit a bad run of form at the start of the month and towards the end of April. But they've come out of that now the right way, I think. There were a couple of performances that weren't convincing. The one against the Bombers, they suffered pretty heavily against the Hawks down in Tassie. They weren't fantastic on that day. But this is a Gold Coast team who are just starting to rebound and get back to the side that were playing the footy that they were at the start of the season.
1: 100%. Do I think that they're going to make a very deep run in finals if they get there? I don't think so. I don't think they're a mature enough team for that. I mean, yes, they have people like Petrarca who have come in and elevated the age group and the experience in the team, but I don't think overall as a club that they're ready for that.
0: No, I think the same as last season, semis and out.
1: Yeah.
0: I could see semis and out for Gold Coast this season. Again, they're building towards something more, but they're just not there yet.
2: Yeah, I agree. I would say, though, for a few weeks now, we have been saying we're waiting for this Gold Coast team to gel, and now they're starting to gel.
1: New faces
2: of the club to start the season, and now they're clicking, starting to get it to go, and they're actually putting some wins on the board. So maybe if they get it all together, maybe they can go all the way, but it's unlikely.
1: For sure. Next, we have Kawana versus North Melbourne, 2013, 133 to 9, 11, 65. North Melbourne were in this game in the first quarter. They were desperately in this game. They were 4 points behind by the end of it. And then Adelaide, Kawana just pulled away further and further and further until there was just no way you were catching him at all, which is disappointing for North Melbourne.
0: Yeah, it's a North Melbourne horror show, this one, really. And it's the on the flip side of that, the Crows were excellent. It's probably the best I've seen Adelaide play in a long time,
1: yeah,
0: to be bluntly honest. North weren't at it, and they took their chances, Adelaide. They played really, really well. And once they got just a little bit of a buffer, that's when they put the foot down and they properly put North away.
1: 100%. I think Adelaide have been a bit lacklustre this season. I have not been that impressed, and so this was just a needed win for them. It was a real stamp for them to win by this much.
0: It felt like last season's Adelaide.
1: Mm.
0: That was the first time it's felt like last season's Adelaide, maybe since before finals in 2025. They've been on a bit of a blip, really, for a while, but it was good to see them come back convincingly.
1: Yeah, it was the fact that they could take advantage of such a team like North Melbourne, who was usually a bit lower up there.
4: Absolutely, and you see that 33 scoring shots. You're not losing a game where you have 33 scoring shots.
1: No.
4: I mean,
1: no way.
4: They blew them out of the water.
1: 100%.
4: And I think it's full credit to Adelaide for getting that done.
1: Yeah. And next, I dread speaking of this one. I was there and I was very upset. Next, we have Naam versus the Hawks, 18-12, 120 to 12, 9, 81. I have a lot of things to say about this one. Ooh. I think that we were missing a lot of players. I'm not saying that's an excuse. We were missing Chole, we were missing Gunston, we were missing Nash, we were missing Barras. Scrimshaw was taken out of the mix as well. Obviously, Will Day's been out for ages. Did I say Chole already?
0: Yes.
1: Yeah, I did. That was probably the first one that I said. So we had a lot of players out of the mix that are integral to our form. However, I think that a team who has been in finals for the last 2 years straight should not be this terrible against a team like Melbourne when they are missing a few players. I think we should have substitutions for that. I think putting in Housewaite and people like that who just didn't bring value. They're not ready for AFL football, and I think that we need to build our VFL players to be ready for that kind of challenge. And we just weren't. We were missing defensively. As soon as they changed over the ball, they were getting it down to their forward 50. Kaziah Pickett was just taking advantage of our midfield so aggressively. When he's on, and he was on.
0: He was on, but I think today, like, that game really showed how much of an impact Connor Nash has made, actually. He's flown under 100%. The radar this season. He's been fantastic. Barras is a huge loss. Gunson, a huge loss. I don't think this gets magnified as much if we beat Freo last week, but the way that we lost that game and the manner of losing the game to Melbourne at the weekend as well.
1: Yeah.
0: A couple of questions about the Hawks now, and it's that in particular, Finn, that was a proper horror show.
4: Yeah, absolutely. And I think there were a few criticisms early on in the season of Hawthorn when they were winning games of, do they have the depth to keep this up?
1: Yeah.
4: And maybe they didn't. Maybe they were right. But on the flip side, you look at Melbourne, and we've been saying all season, they're just inconsistent. They give us a good performance and then a poor performance. They've now won a few on the trot, and they've looked good as well. Mm-hmm. I think this is a serious Melbourne side that's looking at finals.
0: Yeah, they're coming together. They really are. And I think this was the first real showcase of it against one of the teams in and around them, where you look at them and go, okay, wow, they toppled the Hawks convincingly as well. The D's are not, I wouldn't say they're the real deal, but they are strong.
1: Yeah, I kind of sort of disagree in a little way, in the sense that I think that if we were in form, we would have beaten them,
5: okay,
1: or at least come really close. I think that this was a bit more about us being just not good than them being especially amazing. I think that Melbourne are building something good, and I think they have been better than they were at the start of the season. But I think that this was just a good performance. I don't think it was an amazing performance that could have taken up to Sydney or Freo or, you know, Gold Coast even.
0: Well, that's what I agree. And that's what I mean when I say they're not the real deal. And they were lucky that they, well, not lucky, but they got Hawthorn on a day where I'll say this now. This is going to be Hawthorn's worst performance of the season. I don't see the Hawks playing this badly again. I don't know if Sam Mitchell allows the standards to drop that low again. It was an awful, awful afternoon.
1: Yeah, I agree. Well, next, there's some happy chaps in the studio at least. You've got the Carlton versus Western Bulldogs game, 10-14, 74 to 9-8, 62. I mean, I did not see this coming at all.
3: I didn't either, but you know what? We are going to take it. Took us how long?
1: Since the first round.
3: Yeah, Richmond. That just sunk in. Oh, my days.
4: It was a long wait. And I don't want to have a go too much at Voss now that he's gone and suddenly we get a win. Because he's a legend of the game.
1: He's a legend of the game.
4: He's done so much for the game, but it wasn't working. No. And now that he's gone, it's clicked. And that's something that Carlton can really appreciate.
3: Yeah. I think we can say that now, and they're like really developing our squad now. I think this is essentially the same squad from last week. The week before. And we just had one change, and that one change did make a difference, and that we took out Adam Sard because he was injured. And we brought in Jack Eisen, one of our draft picks. How many weeks have I been saying they should bring him up? Because he's, like, did amazing in the VFL. They brought him up, and guess what? He win, and he scored a goal on his debut. Thank you very much.
1: Yeah.
0: The feel-good factor of Carlton seems to be restored a little bit. I mean, there's a lot of work to do.
3: Yes.
0: But this was a good performance.
1: Yeah.
0: To put it bluntly, it's the best we've seen from the Blues in months, possibly even years. Last season, they were deceptively unconvincing every week. And that trend continued. I think it was the right time for Voss to go. They gave it a long time, and now they can give a proper rebuild a go this season. Who knows where Carlton could end up if they start to string some results together, but this is a great way to get going.
1: Yeah, I think that on the flip side, I think that if the Bulldogs were in full form, then this wouldn't have happened. No. I think that if they had all their injured players back, like Tom Liberatore and everything, I think if they were back, if they played Carlton in the first couple rounds of this season, Carlton would not have a look in.
3: Oh, absolutely.
0: Yeah, it's a demolition
3: job. Absolutely not.
0: But the thing is, right, you know how we said about Melbourne, they're so inconsistent?
3: Yeah.
0: The Dogs are doing the exact same
3: Which
0: thing.
3: Which was weird.
1: The Dogs are very similar.
0: The exact same thing.
3: That's the thing. Yeah. They've done a 180. Like, the first bit of the season, they were, like, very consistent. And we said they're premiership contenders, and now they've done a flip.
0: They sold
3: and
0: us
3: they've,
0: a
3: like,
0: dream.
3: Now they're being really inconsistent. They're being inconsistent.
0: They sold us a dream, and on Saturday night, they were rubbish. They were so bad. I can't wrap my head around it. They were dreadful. Carlton were good. Mm. But, Finn, they're just so hot and cold now. It's so weird to think that they were red hot at the start of the season.
4: Yeah, it certainly is. And I think Carlton was certainly a little bit lucky to catch them when we did at this time.
3: Yes.
4: But also, new coach, Cripper stepped up as well. It's great to see that from your captain. Have a big performance. And I think when morale was down, they really, really needed that. So Carlton back in winning ways, and it's just all smiles over Blues End.
3: Yeah, can I also say Matthew Carroll, 3 goals as well.
0: He's been
3: really good this season. You have to give it to him and Brody Kemp.
4: I had a lot of doubts about Matthew Carroll, so I'm very impressed with him.
3: So he's proved Finn wrong.
0: My final thing is that I love that the new manager bounce is universal for every single sport.
1: It happens. No, I was going to say, every time a manager leaves, the team wins the next game. What is it? I don't understand what it is.
0: It's rejuvenation of the squad. It's fresh ideas.
3: It's cleansing of the soul.
1: Well, next we have Essendon versus Wyalup. 8-13, 61 to 16, 8-104. Classic Frio just did it. I mean, Essendon held on a bit, but just... They just didn't. They were 9-34 in the first quarter. I want to try and give them some credit, but I really can't.
0: This game was over at halftime. Maybe even quarter time. Fremantle just peppered them.
1: This was
0: a sad, sad Essendon performance. And the Dockers, though, I will say it now. I think Frio could be the real deal this year. They look great. They really do. They look well organised. They look well set up. And they're ruthless as well now. They've found that cutting edge, and Fremantle can make a serious run.
1: For sure. I think Freo is one of those teams. They've done it before, and I reckon they can do it again. They're one of those teams that can really just take it all the way. And I think they are such a gritty team. I've said this before, and I think that the Dockers are such a force. And, yeah, they definitely showed that this week. Next, we've got Yuroki versus Richmond, 16-13, 109 to 11-7, 73. St Kilda just took advantage of Richmond in this one, I think. There's not really that much to say. St Kilda just were definitely the better team, and it's good to see that they can take advantage of games like this.
0: And they're finally starting to do it, aren't they? They're starting to win the games convincingly that they should. This was this was St Kilda in cruise control.
4: Absolutely. It wasn't really much of a contest. But in saying that, I think it takes a lot of maturity when you play a team that's a bit worse than you, like Richmond are, to not drop to their level, not drop to their standard.
1: Yeah,
4: and I don't
1: sure.
4: think St Kilda did. I think they stayed to their true selves and they won this game comfortably.
1: Yeah, and I think that's you're really reaping your benefits of the money that they spent again this week. Tom DeConing, Sinclair, I think they're doing well.
0: Hey, they are knocking on the door. Just quite there. It's starting to come together for St Kilda. They could be a little bit of a threat, starting to look pretty good down there.
1: It is, and we love that. Sorry, Justin. Sorry, Matilda. Yay, Liam Cole. Am I right?
0: What a week for Liam Cole.
1: Next, the final game, we've got Wael Itich Marinoir versus the Giants. 13-10, 88, 10, 11, 71. West Coast Eagles, they took it to the Giants and they won. And this proves what I've been saying, that the Giants are not the real deal this year.
4: Fraud watch.
1: They are a fraud watch this year. They have not been winning games by how much they should be winning them by, and they are losing random games like this to teams that they should be smashing since they made finals for the last 2 years in a row.
0: Yeah. If I'm GWS, get the bathers ready, get the towels ready. You're already on the beach. Like, to be bluntly honest,
1: 100%.
0: West Coast were just all right in this game. I think they weren't amazing. GWS were just average. Decidedly very average.
1: Yep.
4: I think, in fairness to the Giants, West Coast are a team that can surprise big teams. Because when guys like Harley Reid step up and have a big game, like he did, they can surprise you. They can take control of that midfield, and then all of a sudden they get some scoreboard pressure and you can lose games.
1: 100%. And I think that looking at the game as a whole, it was very up and down. You know, GWS were winning at different points in the game, and it was a bit of a back and forth kind of dance. But I completely agree, and I think it's that thing too that you were saying about how when you are a better team versus a team that's a bit worse and then you drop down to their level, I think GWS definitely succumbed to that in Perth, no less.
0: Growing pains for the Giants. The Swans steering clear of the Dockers. The real deal. Only time will tell. It is time, though, now for Minute Mondays.
5: And now the sports capital becomes the quiz capital. It's the Sports Desk. Minute Mondays.
0: You already know what time of week it is. Best quiz show in the business. Let's waste no time. Let's go, shall we? Are we all ready?
6: Yes.
1: What is the main purpose of the Sir Doug Nicholls round?
6: Aboriginal celebration.
1: Correct. What is the special clothing that AFL teams wear?
0: Indigenous Guernseys.
1: Correct. What month is it held in?
6: May.
1: Correct. Besides football, what other important roles did Sir Doug Nicholls have?
6: Ooh.
1: No one knows. He was a pastor, an activist, and governor of South Australia. What ceremony is often performed before games during the round?
0: Oh, what's the name of it?
4: Acknowledgement of country?
1: Yes, correct.
0: Yeah.
1: Who became the AFL's first Indigenous Brownlow medalist?
0: Andrew McLeod?
1: No.
6: Oh. Adam Goods?
1: Correct. While it was the AFL, it was Adam Goods.
6: Yeah.
1: In what year was the Indigenous round renamed Sir Doug Nicholls round?
0: 2017.
1: 2016. Which AFL club did Sil Rioli play
0: Hawthorne.
1: For?
0: Hawthorn.
1: Correct. Which Indigenous player was known as the Flying Boomerang?
6: Ooh.
1: Before it was the AFL.
0: Before it was the AFL.
6: Ah, no.
0: No idea.
1: Graham Farmer.
6: Ah.
1: Yeah.
0: Quite a good Minute Mondays. Sir Doug Nicholls round inspired. That's a lovely bit of work, Ellie. You did very well on
1: Thank
0: that.
1: Thank you very
0: Very good set of questions.
1: Thank
0: I think,
1: you.
0: I think Yanni got the win.
3: I'm on
1: I
3: the board again.
1: Have.
3: Thank
1: yeah.
3: you.
1: Good job, Yanni.
3: I'm so proud of that win.
0: Another one to the annual tally for Yanni Kotaras on Minute Mondays to round out the show for your Monday evening. The Friday show will be taking you into the weekend, as they always are. Formula One returns this weekend. Big week coming up in the Premier League too. We'll be covering that next week. But until then, it's bye for now.

0: Syn Media acknowledges and pays respect to the people of the Woiwurrung and Bunurong language groups of the Eastern Kulin Nations, on whose unceded lands the Syn Studio stands. Syn extends this respect to the traditional custodians and people of the lands and waters our content reaches. It always was, and always will be, Aboriginal land.
1: Lifting you up with the best of local music.
2: From Melbourne and across the country.
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0: All right. It's a Monday night again. You're back on the hoist on set.
1: That's a real pep in your step since we came to do so well.
0: I got some inspiration from the last guy because he like had such a good intro, and I thought, wow, why am I really?
1: What was his intro?
0: Oh, just like this really professional, like, oh, it's Monday, it's been a grim day, but it's nice and bright in this studio.
1: Oh, wow. And
0: I'm like,
1: geez,
0: wow,
1: that's
0: professional.
1: Up.
0: So I just thought I better up my game, but then I stuffed it up anyway.
1: We hope everyone enjoyed the Sports Desk. You're listening to The Hoist now, local music, all of that.
0: Local music a lift.
1: I didn't mean to say that, but I will. Giving local music a lift. So what local music have you guys been experiencing lately?
0: I saw these New South Wales on Saturday night with a special guest.
1: Was it fun?
0: Yeah, it was good. Yeah.
1: Where did you see them?
0: The Heller.
1: Yeah.
0: And then I also saw the Car Factory at the retreat.
1: Oh, true.
0: That was awesome. I really enjoyed the Car Factory.
1: Yeah, they're cool. Yeah, they're awesome. I really like them. Mia?
2: I've been finding a lot of local music online at the moment. Like on social media, I get a lot of like Australian artists. I found Zafty, who I played last week, Squid the Kid, a few others that I've been name of, but those ones run to mind. I've got, I think, Maya, her name is as well, but spelled like my name, M-E-I-I-A. So there's a few local artists to check out there.
1: Love it.
0: What about you?
1: Oh, I haven't seen much local music lately, but I am going to Good Music Thursday this weekend. Oh, on Thursday.
2: Yes.
1: Sorry, not this weekend. But, yeah, I'll be playing some music from bands from there tonight. I've got some Paradise Valley and some Lalu and Chick. Doesn't have any music out.
0: No, I don't think.
1: Are they releasing?
0: So the lead singer Chloe Booth has music out.
1: Mm.
0: But
1: oh yeah,
0: Chick,
1: I've heard her name. Yeah.
0: Doesn't have any music.
1: It's a cool band name.
0: Chick.
1: Yeah.
0: Yeah.
1: Chick.
0: So Chick is the founder of Good Music. Is the guitarist.
1: Okay.
0: Caleb.
1: Yeah.
0: And then I don't know how Chloe has something to do with Good Music. I still don't really know what she does.
1: Okay.
0: She takes photos, I think. She probably does a lot more than that. I'm just trashy on her.
1: She's just a photo chick.
0: No, I think she books things as well.
1: Awesome.
0: She's the singer.
1: Ah, very cool.
0: Yep.
1: Awesome. Love it. That's so much fun. Any gigs coming up?
0: I'm going to go see Molly Millington on Friday night.
1: Oh, we know how much you love her.
0: Yeah, I'm so
1: he's like cheesing right now in
0: yeah.
1: studio. It's with the biggest grin on his face.
0: And I'm going to see Genesis Owusu on Thursday.
1: Oh.
0: Going to see Audrey Hobart on Tuesday or
2: Ooh.
0: Wednesday.
1: From Tasmania?
0: From Tasmania?
1: Yeah.
0: What do you mean from Tasmania?
1: Is she from Tasmania?
0: I don't think she's from Tasmania.
2: No, she's American, isn't she?
0: Yeah.
2: She's
1: her last
2: like
1: name's
2: Tracy
1: Hobart.
2: Abrams, like, best mate.
1: I just assumed it was like a Tasmanian thing. I don't know. I don't know. I've never heard of this person before.
0: You would have
2: named
0: heard
2: herself
0: of
2: after Tasmania. Yeah.
0: I think that's it. I'm going Good Music. Oh, no. No, I think that's it.
1: We've got Stimpy's as well.
0: Oh, that's just a while away.
1: Yeah. Not that soon, but that's another thing that's coming up. Stimpy's single launch.
0: Do you know what the single is?
1: Pardon?
0: Do you know what the single's called?
1: No. Stimpy's, it's at Stay Gold, and Will, do you want to talk about Stay Gold?
0: We sort of spoke about Stay Gold the week you weren't here, because we had the Battle of the Bands.
1: Jeez.
0: What did you think of the Battle of the Bands, Mia, because you were there?
2: I thought it was really good. It was nice to have, like, a few different, like, genres and different bands. I didn't know I knew one, I knew the Dropkicks prior to.
0: Dropkicks are amazing.
2: I love the Dropkicks, they put on such a show, it's amazing.
1: How do you judge Battle of the Bands?
0: So half the vote is judges.
1: Yeah.
0: Like the judges, right? And then the other half was every $5 you spend buying a soft drink at the bar, you get a token, and you put that token in a jar, and you
1: can.
2: What was the criteria, though, for, like, what the judges were basing off?
0: Oh, like, crowd interaction, how tight they are, like, how many people they brought to the show.
2: Yeah.
1: Do you have to write down, like, who you went there for?
0: So you go to the bar,
1: yeah,
0: and there's six jars, and they give you, once you buy your drink, they give you tokens.
1: Yeah, yeah,
0: and you
1: okay.
0: put your tokens
1: but
0: in
1: what,
0: the jar.
1: But the judges aren't judging off that, though. That's just like a
0: thing. No, so 50% of the.
1: Yeah, 50%.
0: Winner?
1: Yeah, yeah, yeah. Gotcha.
0: Got it.
1: That's fun. Who won?
0: Bliss.
1: Yeah.
0: Awesome, like, sort of. I'm going to get crucified here, but pop. I wouldn't say pop punk, but like.
2: Yeah, that's how I would describe them.
0: That's how you describe them? From Geelong, I want to say.
1: Oh, cool.
0: They were really, really
1: good. Some really good artists come out of Geelong,
0: honestly.
1: Yeah, some
0: honestly. Really good bands
1: come
0: out of Geelong.
1: Very cool.
0: Dropkicks were awesome. Fauna put on the cutest little show I've ever seen in my life.
1: It's a good band name.
0: I'm trying to
1: think. Op Karma was there?
0: So Operation Karma were cool.
1: Yeah.
2: Sage as well.
0: Sage were a bit too heavy for me, but
2: And there was the band that started with A. With that girl, she had the mate, like the awesome outfit. It was like nice and really flowy.
0: we'll come back to it after.
2: We're both stuck on it.
0: We'll search up on the break and we'll come back to it.

0: This is
1: tonight,
0: like,
1: is the night.
0: Yeah, this is, that was annoying because we've been on the hoist for how long? We've got like two people messaging.
2: Yeah, I think a good night is maybe
0: yeah,
2: two.
0: Yeah, exactly.
2: I think we've gotten, I think we've gotten like 10 people like over our whole career.
0: We can't have a nerdy little theatre show beating out a like
2: super
0: proper,
2: cool yeah. live music yeah. Australian local music show where we have it two interviews a day.
0: Yeah, come on, guys.
2: Come on, guys.
1: Yeah. I like that just goes to show as well, like how like enthusiastic musical theatre fans
0: exactly.
1: are.
0: Exactly.
2: I think that like, is, yeah, that's yeah, totally
1: like,
2: it.
1: Like any chance like we get to talk about like yeah. something that we love, like a show, we're always like, yeah!
0: Yeah, exactly.
2: I feel like local music fans are like too cool for that.
0: Yeah, exactly. Yeah. Anyway, speaking of live music, who wants to introduce you to the first song?
2: Whose song is this? Is this yours?
1: I think it's my song.
2: Okay.
1: This is Isha with Beautiful Mess. You're listening to The Hoist on Sin.

0: All right. You're listening to The Host on Sin, and you just heard Fun For You by Charlie Lucas and
1: Beautiful Mess
0: by Usher.
2: All right.
1: I really need to do that in a Matthew McConaughey accent.
0: Yeah, okay. Rattle.
2: He was trying to, apparently he put a copyright on that.
0: No, he didn't.
2: Yeah, he copyrighted that. So, media law, mister.
1: Not hear any of that, guys.
2: I was listening to a podcast about Taylor Swift, putting a copyright or like some kind of patent on her own voice in terms of like AI. I think it's the first time it's ever been done before. And obviously that opens like a whole can of worms in terms of like common law in the courts and stuff. Cause like people have been used in like ads, like AI is like, I'm Taylor Swift. You should buy this product. And so she's putting a patent on that, which is interesting. So we'll see how that goes. Mm. Very interesting stuff. So we're going to play a game. Maybe not this segment. What do you reckon?
0: No, I think it's with this segment. I reckon we'll do it after the interview.
2: We're going to be playing a game where one of us gives the others a word, and you have to, like, as quick as you can, we'll get, like, buzzers and stuff, as quickly as you can, you have to name an Australian song with that word in the title.
0: I reckon it'd be easy. I reckon I'll win.
2: I reckon...
1: Confident.
2: I reckon I can do all right in this one. I'm infamously bad at trivia. Write really hard questions?
0: Do trivia with me.
2: Yeah, we do. Maybe we should do it next week.
0: Yeah.
2: We've only got five weeks left.
0: I'm not going to be here next week.
2: Oh, we can do it with them. We can do it with Mads then.
1: Trivia Monday.
2: We can do it with Mads. It's okay. Don't worry about it. We'll do it with Mads. We've only got five more weeks.
0: Is it five or four?
2: Is this week 15?
0: Yeah, so 16, 17, 18. Yeah, five more weeks.
1: The math checks out, guys.
2: Can't believe you ever did engineering, mate. That's crazy. It's ridiculous.
0: Anyway.
2: We better jump into more music because we have an interview at 6:30 with People Taking Pictures, who was.
0: So the lead singer Luke.
2: Yeah.
0: Is the lead singer of the Psychedelic Porn Crumpets.
2: That's very cool.
0: That is very.
2: That's very very cool.
1: That's a sick name.
0: Psychedelic Porn Crumpets.
1: Love that.
2: Yeah, you never heard of them before?
1: No.
2: Oh, really?
0: You need to check them out. They're sick. That's really cool.
2: One of the most iconic Australian bands, I reckon.
1: Already.
2: Maybe that's just my own little echo chamber.
0: Most iconic?
2: Not like one of the of our generation.
0: Yeah, I'd say they'd have
2: or like millennial generation.
0: I've been hearing Found Gone in the Tomato and like seen that band. I've seen that song name and been like, that's a cool song name.
2: Yeah, literally. I think they're one step before Gears, but like, you know what I mean? Like they're in the, like that realm of like legend status. They are. You're saying they're not?
0: No, they're not. I wouldn't say they're in the same status as Gears. No.
2: Yeah, what I'm saying is they're in like that. They're in like this. They're a step back, but they're in the same realm of legend.
0: Yeah.
2: Glad to know that you hate Porn Crumpets so much. I really hope Luke isn't listening to this.
0: I went to the gig. It was great.
2: I've seen them as well. They're awesome. Okay, let's jump into some music, shall we? This is my song, actually. This is Honest Liar by Paradise Valley. You're listening to The Hoist on Sin.

0: You're listening to The Hoist on Sin. That was just All the Time from Sly Withers there. And before that, we had Paradise Valley's Honest Liar.
1: Woo!
0: Great songs.
1: Coming up, we have an interview with People Taking Pictures. Luke from Psychedelic Porn Crumpets will be coming in to chat about his side project that he's got going on. They've been a band since 2019, and they're releasing an EP in June. So we'll be talking to Luke about that. Very exciting. Well, we got to bounce quickly because this interview will be happening in soon. It'll be happening very soon. So
0: 1 minute.
1: 1 minute. This is our Hoist Hot Hit for the week. One of them. This is Gojo with Sweat. You're listening to The Hoist on Sin.

0: boss.
1: What now, Gojo?
0: Aren't you sick of working here too?
1: To be honest, I hate this job. I only ever wanted to be a dancer.
0: Well, you wanna go out dancing?
1: Fuck it. Let me grab my heels.
2: We're gonna go out.

0: You're listening to The Hoist on Sin, and you just heard Slingshot by Bliss, and before that was Sweat by Gojo, one of our Hoist on Hits for this week. We're currently joined by Luke Parrish, who is here talking about his band People Talking Pictures, and their new single, Let This Be. How you going, mate?
1: Good. Thanks for having me.
0: No problem at all.
2: So great to have you on. Would you like to give our listeners a rundown of your career so far?
1: I guess the main thing I've been doing the last 10 years, I've been in Psychedelic Porn Crumpets, and so we've been really busy with that for a while. So a lot of that and touring and writing music, and then I decided to do a little side project a few years ago, and I've just been sort of chipping away at that and working with different artists in Perth, like MCs and stuff like that. So it's just been like a bit of a side thing, which has been fun. Lots of music.
2: And if you could pick one pinnacle highlight from your career, what would it be and why?
1: I remember, like, well, when I was younger, I always wanted to play Glastonbury Festival. So, and we managed to, Crumpets did that, what was it, like, a year or two ago now? And that was, like, a big thing for me, just because it was something I'd sort of, like, been working towards for a long time, and then to finally do that festival was pretty huge for us. So I'd say that's probably been the biggest highlight so far. But then, you know, once you've done that, you kind of just like, all right, and the next day you're like, well, what are we doing now? And you just sort of keep moving. There's never any looking back to be like, wow, tick that one off. It's like, oh, okay, what now?
2: It's like when you defeat the Ender Dragon, it's like, there's nothing really to do now.
1: Yes,
2: endgame. Endgame.
0: So you're just about to release some new music with People Talking Pictures. Why do you choose to release music with people making pictures instead of Psychedelic Porn Crumpets? So why, like, what makes a People Making Pictures song, and what makes it's a Porn Crumpets songs?
1: I guess with People Taking Pictures, it's sort of like, I just wanted to deviate away, because I've always been working within psych rock and sort of within those genres. And then it was kind of like, I wanted to fuse it. I've always been a massive fan of hip-hop, and I've always been making, like, sort of hip-hop beat tapes and all sorts since I was younger, and sampling vinyl and doing all that stuff. And so it was kind of like, I wanted to kind of bring that into my life, like, creatively, a bit more, because, you know, you can't always just be slamming yourself with guitars and stuff like that. So, I mean, this stuff has eventually ended up with lots of heavy guitars on it, but I guess at its core, I wanted to blend genres a bit more and delve into those areas that I hadn't done with Porn Crumpets. So, I guess originally it was like, let's just work with featured artists, like hip-hop. I worked with Cruz Patterson from Koi Child, and worked with Marley Jose, who's a great sort of hip-hop artist from Perth. And then I was working with Pal Negro, and Nelson's one of my best mates, and we were collaborating a lot. And then I guess this EP that we've been working on and releasing has kind of been much more of a joint sort of release. We're sort of more of a duo now with this project, which is really fun. It means we can constantly sort of blend those flavours together. So I guess it was just a fill sort of a void I had of genre that I wanted to make. And cover all bases, like, creatively in life. So that would be kind of a rough summary.
0: Yeah. And you've just released your new single, Let This Be. How did this single come about? What was your inspirations behind it? What was the process like of recording it?
1: I guess, like, I've done a lot of the stuff in the past has been very headphone listening, ambient, textural sort of stuff. I was sort of just going through a more, like, turbulent period in life, and I was a bit, like, you know, a bit pent up, maybe a bit angry about things. And there was, like, it was kind of like, obviously, like, everything in the world's been a bit crazy in the last couple of years. It's just gotten a bit more intense globally and politically. I was feeling a bit charged up, and Nelson was kind of the same, and you know, we sort of came together on this release, and it sort of like, it just felt like a new energy, like a new sort of, not aggression, more of like a vent, you know. And then that's kind of what the song is. It's a real vent on the state of things, and it was kind of just quite different from what we've done before, but like it sort of just made sense, you know. When I started, I made a demo for it, and then, you know, once I started doing all the layers and stuff, it just came together really naturally, I guess, because I'm used to working in heavier genres as opposed to lighter stuff, so it sort of just made sense. But yeah, I guess, yeah, that's all I would say. It's just a vent. It's a rage room, kind of like the video. It's just like a room you can go in and smash everything and then leave really peacefully at the end.
0: And following on from, like, you saying you're trying different genres, so you've said this EP blends drum and bass, hip-hop, rave electronics, and psychedelia. Why did you decide to fuse so many genres into one song?
1: I've always been a huge fan of EDM and all sorts of stuff like that, and I guess trying to do just, like, straight rock and blending it with hip-hop, I guess you end up with, I guess there's a lot of bands that end in that sort of rap metal genre and stuff, but it's not really metal, and I found I work with a lot of synthesizers and stuff, so it sort of just was this thing where I was like, well, sort of making it more electronic sort of fuses a little better with hip-hop, I think, when you do it that way, rather than trying to just do rock or psych rock. So it's always been like, it's a never-ending kind of experiment, really, to see how we can mix things together. But then, you know, at the same time, it's hard to even label what you're doing. You're just kind of doing it, and then people ask you, like, what boxes to check when it comes to, like, genre, and you're like, I don't know, we just made it. But those, I guess those genres are close enough. They'll do.
2: Yeah.
0: And for this single, you've also decided to work with legendary, I don't want to pronounce this wrong, is it Pal Negro for this project? Why did you decide to work with him, and what did he add to the project?
1: I've worked with him on pretty much every release we've ever done, just on and off, but then on this EP that we've been making, it's kind of been a way more collaborative process, and I think he just brings something that I really like, it's kind of a nice balance, for me, I think, like, I'm not really, like, a front man, if that makes sense, like, I can't really, like, I can make stuff, and I'm so used to being on stage, but then it's sort of like, when we started playing live, it's like, the energy's really balanced, and he could bring that kind of front man thing to the live show, and so, I guess writing this next release was kind of like, how can we bring that kind of energy into the studio recordings as well, and kind of make it make sense a little more.
2: Awesome.
1: As always, like, he's just a really great writer with a great flow as well, so he's really fun to work with every time.
2: Awesome. And what do you imagine people doing while they listen to this single?
1: Hopefully not smashing stuff.
2: Yeah.
1: I don't know, maybe just like driving your car or something, driving home in peak hour traffic and taking the emergency lane or something.
2: The secret inside lane, it's perfect.
1: Yeah, that's it.
0: And this is you've released a few singles from your new EP Soup, S-O-O-P, which comes out on June 11th. What does the title Soup mean?
1: We were joking about, because there's been a lot of talk about, you know, AI slop and stuff like that. You know, the internet's kind of become a bit of a soup. And I guess there's just so much stuff everywhere, and it's messy, and everything's being recycled and thrown into this kind of pot. And I guess that's what it is. It's kind of just like, it's just talking about everything kind of being this one big bowl of soup for spoiling. And so, but then, you know, changing the spelling just because of, you know, just for fun. but the plan is to do another EP that's kind of the flip side to it.
0: Okay.
1: So there'll be like a double sort of EP thing at the end of it. But yeah, soup is, yeah, slop, soup, mess, you know. There's a lot out, you know, there's a lot out there that's just, you know, being recycled, and there's a lot of like meaningless slop, so I think
2: this is a bit left of field or not on the script. Do you think there is new things to be made, or is everything just recycled?
1: I mean, technically everything's been made, but I think there's a difference between someone putting in a lot of time and being like the sum of all their influences and creating something that's really meaningful versus, you know, something that someone's seen and then just made a copy of overnight. You know, I think the depth, there's like everything's been done, but it's like how rich and well thought out the kind of meaning is behind things when they're being made. It's like, and I think people are losing their ability to kind of gauge what is meaningful and what isn't. I think there's a lot of, you know, there's a lot of stuff out there that people love that is probably not, I don't know. But then it's, you know, if someone likes something, they like something. But I still think, you know, people should read more and they should spend more time paying attention to things rather than just consuming, you know, endless reels and stuff, you know.
2: Soup.
1: Yeah.
0: And you guys have also got a tour starting in just over a month. So you're playing Mojo's Bar in Fremantle on the 27th, Wayward's in Sydney on the 9th of July, Black Bear Lodge in Brisbane on the 10th of July, and the Evelyn in Melbourne on the 11th of July. How excited are you guys to be playing this new project live?
1: Oh, it'll be great. Yeah, yeah. We've kind of just got a new band together, so it's like a six-piece band. We've done a couple of shows recently. Did one with Mortiba, which was really cool. So we're sort of just, it's fun just putting it together and, yeah, looking forward to it. It's going to be good to play these heavier songs too, and bring a bit of energy to the live show, for sure.
2: Awesome. And what can fans expect from this show, or this string of shows?
1: I don't know, like, lots of... lots of energy, I think, and also, you know, a real kind of mix of stuff. I think there's, you know, there's stuff from the last record, Dialectics, and so there's a bit of a mixture of songs and genres, and yeah, but I think at its core, it's just kind of like, yeah, I think just an energetic sort of live show. So, yeah, that would probably be it.
2: Awesome. So obviously you'll be super busy with the release of the EP and the tour. You spoke a little bit on another EP. I was going to ask about that. So you mentioned that it's kind of like a flip side to the whole soup thing. Is there anything else you can tell us about that?
1: It's going to be called Bread.
2: Are you serious? Okay.
0: How are you going to spell Bread?
1: B-R-E-D.
0: Yeah, okay, yeah, nice, course, nice, nice. Yeah.
1: Why not, like, yeah.
2: So is that, like, real? Is bread that's something that's real and soup is something that's, like, just rubbish?
0: Or is bread something that soaks up all the soup?
1: Like the substance, right?
0: Yeah.
1: Soaks up all the soup.
2: So, that's really cool.
1: But, I mean, musically, I think we put an equal amount of love into both things, but it's kind of, like, just a, I guess, just a play on words and a play on the kind of theme of it. But, yeah, I think it's kind of, yeah, I originally wanted to do one album, but then it's sort of like, I guess I thought I'd try and do a couple of EPs just to mix it up and see. Maybe it's more easily digestible than just dropping like a 12-track album or something. So,
0: yeah. And finally, the last question. Here at The Hoist, we love giving local artists a lift. Are there any artists that you'd like to give a lift to or a little shout-out to?
1: Oh, of course, yeah. Obviously, Marley Jose, the J Vision crew, Super Ego, Who else? But there's so many other bands, isn't there? As it's hard on the spot when you're like,
2: I can imagine,
1: who do I give a shout out to?
2: Who's your favourite at the moment? What have you been listening to in terms of local artists?
1: And Beyond, really good. Another great Perth band. Yeah, been listening to them. All sorts. Oh, First Beige as well. I listen to them a lot. They're great. Who else? Heaps. OTO, the duo, they're really great. Mostly just Perth crew, really. Mm. Yeah.
2: There's a lot of really good stuff coming out of Perth at the moment. Wonderful.
1: Oh, for sure.
2: Well, thank you so much for joining us, Luke. Would you like to introduce the next song for us?
1: Yeah, sure. Hey, this is Luke, and you're listening to Let This Be.
0: Thanks so much.

0: You're listening to The Hoist on Sin. You just heard Independent and Lonely by Charlie Oakley and Let This Be by
1: People Taking Pictures,
2: who we just interviewed. Yes. Luke, he was lovely. We talked about soup, bread.
0: Yeah, bread.
1: Yep.
0: That's a really good metaphor.
2: Postmodernism, we talked about a bunch of stuff.
0: Yeah.
2: That was a really funny interview.
0: That was a very
2: interview. The most insane background ever. Oh, it looked like cool a green screen. Like he had this. What was that thing behind him?
0: Like the visual
2: Sonic. Synth? Yeah, something like that. Yeah, had a visual synth. Like I went to the Giz show at Fed Square last year, and they did a full interpretive set, and they had one of those, and that's why I was like,
0: I wish I went to that show.
2: Visual synth, what does that even mean? So text us, text us and
0: again,
2: explain to us what a visual
0: text?
2: Synth
0: again,
2: is.
0: This is disappointing, guys. Come on. What's going on?
1: Don't disappoint Will.
0: Yeah, don't disappoint
1: me. Sad.
0: Please text us on 0468155796. It can be literally about anything. Any music you want us to play? Any conversations you want us to chat about?
2: Just tell us if you know what a visual synth is.
0: Yeah, or do you know what a visual synth is?
1: Just say yes or no.
0: Yeah. 0468155796.
2: Save it in your phone so you can message all the shows.
0: Exactly,
1: yeah.
0: But mostly ours.
2: Yeah, mostly ours.
0: On a Monday night.
2: On a Monday night, 6 to 8.
1: Yep.
2: Only for 5 more weeks.
0: Only for 5, wow, that's crazy. And you're going to be gone after that.
2: I'm going to be gone. I'll probably be back next year.
0: You'll come back next year?
2: Yeah. Maybe I'll take your job. Imagine you and me, and the Mads wouldn't give it up. Fuckers about everywhere.
0: you and me as curry peas would be so good.
2: Right.
0: That'd be so good.
2: Could you imagine? Who would even let us do that?
0: Yeah,
2: that'd be terrible.
0: Surprise one of us got through. All right. So we're going to play a fun little game right after you come back, but until then... Do you want to introduce the next song, Mia? Because I think this is one of yours.
1: Sure, this is one of my songs. This is Dizzy Days, and this is their song, Take My Heart. You're listening to The Hoist on Sin.

0: Alright, you're listening to the Hoist on Sin.
1: Alright.
0: And you just heard Eula with How to Dance Part 2. Is there a Part 1 to How to Dance?
1: There is, yeah.
0: Okay, I have to listen to Part 1.
1: I honestly think...
0: You spoiled the story for us. You should play Part 1, then Part 2.
1: No, I think part 2 is better.
0: Okay.
1: Which is why... Maybe we'll play it in full.
0: And we also had Alessio by Guinness. And before that was...
1: No, it's a Guinness by Alessio.
0: Guinness by Alessio.
1: Good song.
0: And before that we had Take My Heart by Dizzy Dace.
1: Three for three.
2: Yeah.
0: Three for three?
1: Mm.
0: What do you mean three for three?
1: It was good. Three for
0: three. Yeah, just three very good songs.
1: Well, now we are playing a game. Who wants to explain the game? Because I'm going to blank.
2: Yeah. If anyone's ever heard of Song Association from Variety, it's very similar to that. We are doing Aussie version, so all local music. Basically, you have a random word. One of us will say a word and the other two will guess, and then you guys can play along. Say, for example, if the word was cold, we have to try to think of a word with cold in, like, an Aussie song with the word cold,
1: cold
2: feet, in the title.
0: Yeah, that's what I was saying.
2: There you go. Already done.
0: You're so good, aren't you? You're amazing. Just
2: test yourselves, of course.
1: Shut up, Will. Okay, who's going first? Did you see my computer?
2: No, I did not.
1: Okay, good.
2: I was looking at my computer.
1: Okay. Do you want to go first, Emil? And Will and I can go?
2: Sure. Okay. My first word is perfect.
1: Something's Perfect and You're In It by Maddie Jane.
0: Oh, no, You Look So Perfect, 5 Seconds of Summer. Oh, no, she looks so perfect, 5 Seconds of Summer.

0: but it's actually 6 and the city.
1: Yep. Oh, yeah, true. Yeah.
0: Do you want to go or do you want me to go?
1: I'll go.
0: Yep.
1: Has.
0: That's a really bad word.
2: That's like... oh, no. Has.
0: That's a really...
1: Is that too hard?
0: I think that might be too hard.
1: Okay, I'll give you another one. So I was thinking of Spring Has Sprung by Skeggs. But I thought it was an okay word for other things, but obviously not. I can't think of another one. Okay. The.
0: How is this?
2: why is this harder?
0: Oh my god, this is insane. How can not think of a word with someone there in it?
1: I can't think of one either.
2: I hope you guys are doing better than us right now listening songs.
1: Oh, I know, I can. Now that I've looked it up, I can think of a bunch. What's the song called that I played just before that you guys really liked? You can't look at that.
2: Cheetah.
1: The Divers song.
2: No, I just think of the from The Divers.
1: Yeah, true.
2: The Mouse.
1: Well done.
0: That's insane. That's actually crazy.
1: Okay, Will, it's your turn.
0: I've got Electric.
1: Electric... That's not Australian. MGMT is not Australian.
0: No, MGMT is not Australian.
2: Am I wrong in thinking there's a song called like Electric Crush or something?
0: Potentially.
1: I don't know what you're thinking of.
2: I don't know if I'm
1: Flesh and Electricity, Camp Cope.
0: I guess it counts, yes.
1: That
0: electric,
1: totally counts.
0: Yeah. I was thinking Electric Blue by Ice House, but
1: I don't know that song.
0: Oh, you would if you
1: had. I can't believe I thought of another song that has electricity in it. Okay. Electric, sorry. I guess the words are in it.
0: Yep. Awesome.
1: Okay, Mia, it's your turn.
2: Okay. Control.
1: Yeah, that sounds like Music Makes Me Lose Control. I don't even know what that song is. Music Made Me Lose Control. It's like a dance song.
0: Yeah. No, I don't think that's Australian either.
1: Probably not.
0: Control.
2: I have another one if it's too hard.
0: Yeah, maybe.
1: Yeah.
0: I'm tapping out.
1: Yeah.
2: Okay. My word is hard.
1: Oh my god. Hard Light, Spacey Jane.
0: Oh.
2: Spacey Jane.
1: They've just got so many songs. Yeah, literally.
2: My thought was Hard For Me by Charlie. That's where.
0: Nice.
1: Okay. One.
2: My brain is just saying.
0: Oh, I've got, what's the song? One letter, one word, and one life by Baby Animals. Is it called One Word?
1: I don't know.
0: Yeah, I think it is. I think it's called One Word.
2: Oh, no. No, don't make me.
0: Yeah, it's One Word. Yeah, no. I got it.
1: Awesome. Okay, well done.
0: All right. All right.
1: Well.
0: Boy.
1: A song about a boy, River Fields.
0: Yeah, there we go.
1: Was that what you were thinking
0: of?
1: No,
0: that's not what I was thinking.
1: What were you thinking of?
0: I don't know. All right.
1: Who won?
0: I don't know. I got 2, I think.
2: I got 0.
1: So, oh, what, I got 4 then? Oh, no.
2: I think you might have won. Yeah.
1: Oh, nice. Yes. That's the first time I've ever won anything in my whole life.
2: Text us and tell us what songs you thought for those.
0: Yeah. 046-815-5796. We have still got no text. We are begging you.
1: Oh, you're being such a freak, Will.
0: How are you?
1: Please text us, please. No, it's fair. Please text us. 046-815-5796. Please.
0: All right, someone just introduce the next song.
1: I don't even know what it is. This is
0: Jamie Cool with Isn't Me.
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0: You're listening to The Hoist on Sin, and you just heard White Wine Weather by The Beanstalks, and before that was Is It Me by James Cole. White Wine Weather, was my hoist idea for this week.
1: Mm.
0: I really like it. It's a real tune. It reminds me of, have you heard The Beths?
1: Yeah.
0: Yeah, it reminds me of them.
1: Yeah, that was good.
0: Anyway, I was going to ask a question with the three of us, but I don't think we have time. So,
1: oh, can you ask it quickly?
0: Yeah, ask it now.
1: Okay.
0: If you were to write a song about one moment in your life, what moment would it be?
1: Oh, my God. Can you come back to me?
0: I don't know what mine is. Mia, you can come in. Mia's just standing outside
1: the door. Mia's just standing outside the door.
0: All right, Mia, we've got a question for you. Get on the mic.
1: Get on the mic.
0: Get on the mic now. Yes. If you could write a song about one moment in your life, what moment would it be?
1: Oh, my God.
0: Yeah, it's a hard one, isn't it?
2: That's like a really good question.
0: Yeah, I know. I might add it to my interviews.
2: Yeah, I think you should.
1: I feel like all the... Yeah, that's a good question for interviews, actually. I think all the moments I think would be just, like, cringe. I'm like, well, that's not... Exactly. Yeah. Like, I feel like you write a song about, like...
0: You would be one of yours. Are you sure?
1: Probably, yeah. I think, like... I don't know. A lot of people write a song about, like, that was a really good sandwich I ate the other day. Not like, this was the day I got married and it was beautiful. You know, like, no one's going, like, all Ed Sheeran on it.
0: No.
1: You're just talking about, like, when you observe something. I don't know. I think when... I don't know. I'm just saying a bunch of rubbish now.
2: What I would really like to write about is, like, I tried doing it when I was actually overseas, but I want to write, like, a song about, like, being overseas and, like, being present in that.
0: Yeah.
1: Mm.
0: That's what I was going to say.
1: Mm.
2: Yeah. I don't know. I haven't really...
0: Where did you travel to?
2: I did two trips last year, so I went both times to Europe.
0: Yep.
2: And did a bit of Italy, Spain... France and Greece.
0: Is this Contiguous or?
2: First one was in Contiguous, yeah.
0: Oh, yeah.
2: I did
0: back to back Contiguous last year.
1: Fun.
2: Back to back?
0: Yeah.
2: Oh,
0: me.
2: Gosh. I did one month.
1: Don't promote hate speech, Bill. Violence.
0: It made me very tired.
2: Yes.
1: Actually, I think I would write a song about when I went to Vietnam to backpack with seven of my friends or six of my friends.
2: Oh, that's
1: I would totally do that. Probably.
2: I think you just, like, reference so many things that makes it so personal but so fun.
1: Yeah,
2: like,
1: definitely.
2: It like, holds a lot of mystery around, like, what the adventure behind it is.
1: Mm-hmm. Yeah. Or, like, it hasn't happened yet, but, like, me doing exchange.
0: Yeah, that'll be a good
1: I feel like that'll be that. So, I'll come back next year and talk about it.
0: Well, you better write a song about
1: I'll write a song about it and I'll sing it on live on the air.
2: Yes.
1: With an acoustic guitar. Hot cross buns.
2: Interview
1: yeah, that'd be great. That'd be so great. Let's do that.
2: Artist.
1: Perfect.
0: Alright, so we have an interview coming up.
1: Feature artist.
0: Do you want to tell us a bit about that?
2: We have Baby Cool. So for those that are familiar with Nice Biscuits, she is one half of that band. Really exciting. We're going to talk to her about her upcoming album and some song releases as well. So stay tuned for that one at 7:30.
0: Awesome.
1: Woo.
0: Do you want to introduce the next two songs, Alice?
1: Yes, I would love to.
0: Or the next song?
1: This next song is Every Day by Marco. You listen to The Hoist on Sin.

0: You're listening to The Hoist on Sim with Mia, Alice and Will. And you just had Lalu with Firebugs and Marco with Everyday. We're here with Grace Kuehl, also known as Baby Cool. Grace, welcome to the show. We're so happy to have you on.
1: Hi. Thanks for having me.
0: For our listeners who are discovering you for the first time tonight, could you briefly walk us through your artist history?
1: Well, I've been around for a little while. I co-front another band called Nice Biscuit, and we've been in the works for maybe, I don't know, feels like forever. It's probably been 10 years. But I launched Baby Cool as my solo project about 3 years ago. And yeah, I've released an album 2-3 years ago as well, and I've just been kind of writing and touring since then, all over Australia. I've been to Europe as well. But yeah, I just like to write songs about my big feelings, basically.
2: Love that. No better way to describe it.
1: Yeah.
2: So in your music, you blend many different genres. We've got folk, country, psychedelia, pop, and many more. Are there particular aspects of each music genre that you're most drawn to?
1: Yeah, I mean, I'm a folk musician at heart.
0: So sorry, I think we just lost Grace for a moment there.
2: She's come back.
0: Sorry,
2: yay,
0: Grace, we lost you for a sec.
1: Oh, that's okay. Am I back?
2: Yes,
0: yeah,
2: you're
0: I think
2: all
0: you
2: back.
0: Were at I'm a folk person at heart or something along those lines.
1: Oh yeah.
0: Yeah.
1: Well, yeah, I am.
2: Oh no.
0: sorry, yeah, we lost you again.
1: That's okay. Am I back?
2: Yes.
0: I believe so. Yeah. Okay. Sorry. Go from the top again. We lost you right where we lost you the first time.
1: All right. So I'm a folk person at heart. I love country music. I grew up singing.
2: Well, we got a bit further that time.
0: Hmm. Oh dear. Grace, I'm so sorry. We've just lost you again. Okay. I think we're going to play some music. We're going to play some music. Not her song, this song. And then I'm going to maybe try and call Grace on the phone. And then we can talk to her that way. You're listening to The Hoist on Sim. We'll be back with Baby Cool very soon.

0: You listened to The Hoist on Sin. That was RVG, the Christian neurosurgeon. Sorry about that, everyone. We lost Grace for a bit on the line, but we are back with her on my phone now. So hopefully that works. Welcome back, Grace.
1: Sorry about that, guys.
0: That is absolutely okay. So the question we're up to is, are there particular aspects of each music genre that you are most drawn to?
1: Totally. What I was saying before is that I'm definitely a folk. I'm a folk musician at heart. I grew up listening to folk music. I sang in choirs when I was a little girl, and I think just the folk ethos as well is pretty aligned with who I am as a person. But, you know, there is that rock chick inside of me too, I guess, and so it's nice to sort of blend all those elements together. But yeah, I like sitting around a campfire with a guitar. Mm-hmm. That's definitely who I am.
2: Yeah, awesome. Well, on June 5th, you'll be releasing your second album, Infinity Baby. That's very exciting. You previously mentioned that one of the main topics in this album is patterns. What inspired you to focus on this theme?
1: I think with my first record, I was like, I don't know, focusing on a lot of like emotions that I was moving through at the time, and maybe like in a positive way. And this new record is more kind of unpacking the things that, the emotions that maybe I relive over and over again, and the patterns that arise from that. And yeah, I think we all as humans kind of go through the motions in similar ways over and over again, and it's not until we kind of really look at those things properly that we can kind of maybe move past them, if that makes sense.
2: Yeah.
0: Definitely.
1: Yeah. So that's what the record's about, pretty much.
0: So far, you've recently released two singles of this album. So you had Sky very recently, which describes learning to accept all parts of yourself, and Everything, which follows feeling burnout. In two days, you'll be also releasing your third single of the album called Sacred. What story can we expect to be told in this song?
1: So Sacred, I wrote this song for a friend originally, and it's, I don't know, it's like a celebration of friendship, I guess. I think there's just so many songs about romantic love and romantic relationships, but I really wanted to write a song about, well, that was like a proper celebration of the friendships in my life, because I feel like they've really carried me through a lot of rough times. But yeah, I think too, as the, I fell pregnant last year and I recently had a baby, and I think the meaning of this song kind of shifted again when I was pregnant, and it kind of felt like it relates to that as well, like this new form of connection that I have with my baby. And yeah, so I'm now saying that the song is about connection overall.
2: Yeah, awesome. I think it's really really beautiful to have more songs about friendship and connection in general, rather than just a romantic connection. You don't have enough of those, so I love that this one that we're going to hear soon is about that.
1: Totally.
2: Awesome. And also following topic of stories, I personally feel like your music would fit quite nicely into a few different kind of movies or TV shows. If you've ever seen Outer Banks, I feel like your music would fit very well in there. Do you envision a particular show or movie where your music is featured?
1: Yeah, I guess, like, there's been a couple of my songs that I've written that I'm like, this needs to be at the end of a movie when someone's, like, running through a field.
2: Yes.
1: So, like, I think Sacred's probably like that. There's some really, like, cinematic elements to this song. I couldn't name, like, a particular show, but I can picture a scene in my head. It's like, you know, two friends running towards each other, haven't seen each other in a while, and they're just stoked. That's the scene I'm picturing.
2: Yeah, awesome.
0: That's beautiful. You are also the co-frontwoman of the alt-psych band Nice Biscuits, which you spoke about earlier. How do you manage your time between Baby Cool and Nice Biscuit?
1: It's sort of balanced out naturally, really. Like, I've never really had to choose between them because we're kind of active at different times. The Bickies released an album maybe 18 months ago now. So it's kind of like we're in the process now where we're writing another album while I'm releasing this one. So it's kind of like, yeah, it's sort of flowed really nicely. And also my band for Baby Cool is like pretty much Nice Biscuit 2.0. It's got the same 3 out of 5 members. So, yeah, it's... We just sort of jump on the same tours, play similar shows, and yeah, it just kind of works, which is nice.
0: Lovely. And I assume that your genres are quite different, your Baby Cool genre sound and Nice Biscuit, but how do you decide what songs get given to the band and which songs you write for Baby Cool?
1: Oh, true. I guess they're pretty, like you said, they're pretty different genre-wise, but there is some similarity. But I was asked this question recently, and I think the best way I can describe it is that Baby Cool is sort of like my diary. It's like my personal journal, whereas Nice Biscuit's like, you know, a collaborative project with friends, and Billy and I write all of the lyrics together usually. So, yeah, it's a pretty different process, I guess.
0: Awesome. Yeah. And another question, what do you imagine people doing while they listen to your album?
1: Oh, maybe something nice like sitting by a creek or at the beach, maybe.
0: I definitely get that, yeah. Beautiful.
2: I feel like that's very fitting.
0: Yeah, definitely. So here at The Host, we're all about giving local artists a lift. Are there any other local artists or bands that you would like to give a shout-out to?
1: Yeah, I've been listening to a lot of Leah Senior at the moment. She's got an album coming out in June as well. She's amazing. All of her, she's like the folk queen of Australia, I would say. Also out of Queensland is Miranda Vs Arizona. She's just released an epic new album called Big Smoke that I've been rinsing. And who else? My harp player that plays in my band and on the record, her name's Lake Kelly. She's just released a really beautiful ambient EP that I'm listening to a lot. So all great women musicians, all doing very cool things.
2: I got very excited when I saw on your Instagram post that you had a harp player for this record. I was very excited, so I can't wait to hear it.
1: She's amazing.
2: Awesome. Well, thanks so much for coming on the Hoist, Grace. We're very lucky and honoured for you to be gracing us with the exclusive listen to your next single. Would you like to introduce the song for us?
1: Yes, so this song is called Sacred. And yeah, it is about friendship and connection.
2: Awesome. 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

0: listening to The Hoist on Sin. That was Alexia with Think About It. And before that, we had Baby Cool's new single, Sacred, an exclusive listen. Make sure to check out the album, Infinity Baby, dropping on June 5th.
1: There's so many June albums.
0: I know. Yeah,
1: no. Were we talking about this last week? Who was I talking about with
2: no,
1: this?
2: No, you didn't talk about it with me.
1: Were we talking about
3: maybe
1: I think
3: last
1: it was.
3: Week. I feel like there's a lot of things.
1: There's a lot of things happening in June.
2: Yeah.
1: Yeah. Yeah.
3: Whether it's
1: okay, hot take. I feel like July isn't real.
2: July isn't real.
3: Don't no. say my birthday's in July.
1: Guys. Is it? When's your birthday, Will?
2: January.
1: Okay, yeah. I don't know. I think the seventh month is not real. I'm sorry. I just don't. I think every month is very real and very solid in my mind, but July just is like not real. I think this is like pretty much the dead center of the year.
2: Yeah, wow, okay, fair
1: yeah.
2: enough.
1: Yeah, I don't know. I've been thinking about that. This is my like my main thought for the last like 6 days, I reckon.
2: Wow, that's a crazy thing to have.
1: Thanks,
2: anyway,
1: Will.
2: I think someone's off the ferries again.
1: Shut up. I'm going to sue you.
2: You're going to sue me? Okay. Well, that's been a great episode. Can someone
1: I agree.
2: Just wrap the episode up?
1: Okay.
2: Can't do this anymore.
1: Okay. What's next? You're listening to The Hoist on Sin. Today we've interviewed Baby Cool, and we also interviewed Luke from People Taking Pictures. He's also in Porn Crumpets, but I didn't want to focus on that because he's got other things going on. It's not just that. But up next is Molly Millington with Your Villain. You're listening to The Hoist on Sin. Stick around for Ready Player One. Bye.
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1: Do I know people?
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and stomp. Sin is proud to announce Frankston Flipping Stomp 4-piece The Gnomes as our feature artist all this month. So true, I'm better with you. Originally starting as a solo project in 2023 for guitarist and songwriter Jay Miller, Jay soon joined forces with Ned, Ollie and Ethan, and The Gnomes quickly evolved into a full band. Taking their cues from the garage sounds of The Easy Beats, The Kinks and early Beatles, The Gnomes rip, rockin', stompin' beatnik sounds. Hear The Gnomes, our feature artist all this month on Sin.

What you take is not always what you're getting. 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

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It's what you talk about, what you experience, what surprises you. 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Mondays, 3 till 5. 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

0: 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Yeah, right there. I'm gonna be right back.
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0: Good effort, Cammy. Hard lines in the elections, and onwards and upwards. Free Palestine.
1: G'day, g'day. It's Kelly Holiday here. You're locked in on Thin. Turn it all the way up.

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1: When will I come? Voices a reason, the choices between them. The only fade with Tom, it sounded so sweet. Voice I had to meet, well, I got no place to be, so please take me to see the world before I die.

Sin is proud to announce Frankston Flipping Stomp 4-piece The Gnomes as our feature artist all this month. So true, I'm better with you. Originally starting as a solo project in 2023 for guitarist and songwriter Jay Miller, Jay soon joined forces with Ned, Ollie and Ethan, and The Gnomes quickly evolved into a full band. Taking their cues from the garage sounds of The Easy Beats, The Kinks and early Beatles, The Gnomes rip rockin' stompin' beatnik sounds. Hear The Gnomes, our feature artist all this month on Sin.

and stomp. Sin is proud to announce Frankston Flipping Stomp 4-piece The Gnomes as our feature artist all this month. So true, I'm better with you. Originally starting as a solo project in 2023 for guitarist and songwriter Jay Miller, Jay soon joined forces with Ned, Ollie and Ethan, and The Gnomes quickly evolved into a full band. Taking their cues from the garage sounds of The Easy Beats, The Kinks and early Beatles, The Gnomes rip rockin' stompin' beatnik sounds. Hear The Gnomes, our feature artist all this month on Sin.

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1: Ya bir şey arıyoruz da böyle, darbuka böyle, arabesk falan çalsın. 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

isn't just something you look at. 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Art Smitten dives into Naam's contemporary scene, exhibitions, practices, and the ideas shaping culture right now. Mondays, 3 till 5. 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
0: Princess.

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Does he then stop? 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Sitting alone and soaring, Scott and Ronnie.

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and stomp. Sin is proud to announce Frankston Flipping Stomp 4-piece The Gnomes as our feature artist all this month. So true, I'm better with you. Originally starting as a solo project in 2023 for guitarist and songwriter Jay Miller, Jay soon joined forces with Ned, Ollie and Ethan, and The Gnomes quickly evolved into a full band. Taking their cues from the garage sounds of The Easy Beats, The Kinks and early Beatles, The Gnomes riff rockin' stompin' beatnik sounds. Hear The Gnomes, our feature artist all this month on Sin.

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1: When will they come? 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

0: Hello, and welcome to The Wire, your national and independent coverage of current affairs right across Australia on community and Indigenous radio. I'm Mary-Kate Hannigan, coming to you from 4ZZZ in Meanjin, Brisbane. 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
1: For a lot of young people is social isolation, poor mental health of their own, education disengagement, financial disadvantage, a lot of missing out on their own childhood.
0: Young carers across Australia are missing school and facing financial stress as they shoulder unpaid care responsibilities. Also...
2: The good news is there's plenty of egg substitutes. So if you want to avoid animal suffering altogether and choose non-animal products, you can substitute eggs out when you're cooking and baking.
0: New technology in Australia's egg industry could help prevent the mass killing of millions of male chicks every year. And later today...
3: I feel that if it had happened anywhere else, I would have been ruined. But the amazing people here in this community, they've just gathered, rallied.
0: The Byron Bay community has raised more than $9,000 to help sailor Jeff Sutton after his yacht drifted onto the beach earlier this month. We'll have this and more for you over the next half hour. Thanks for being with us today. We're on air across Australia thanks to the Community Radio Network and support from the Community Broadcasting Foundation. First up today, new research from the Australia Institute shows Medicare is failing regional and remote Australians. Australians living in the regions not only have limited access to health services, but also pay more. Last week's federal budget delivery didn't include any major reforms to support regional Australians accessing GPs. The Wire's contributor from Tune FM, Ash Taylor, spoke with senior economist at the Australia Institute, Jack Thrower, about the report.
4: Yeah, so there's a lot of key findings in the report. The central message of the report is that Medicare is meant to be a universal service. We all pay into it through taxes, Medicaid levy and things like that. But it's not providing universal access or equal access to people in more remote communities. So some of the outcomes of the report are findings that the number of GPs is lower in more remote communities, particularly small rural towns and more remote communities than that. And this is despite the fact that generally people that live in more remote communities are older and more likely to have complicating factors. So they're actually in need of more healthcare, but they seem to be getting less. There's even bigger disparity when you look at the number of specialists, access to specialists in these areas. And relatedly to this, we analysed Medicare benefits data, which is essentially when you go to the doctor, whether it's bulk billed or there's a rebate or anything like that, then you get some Medicare subsidy there. People living in more remote communities get less subsidy.
5: Right now, I know that there's a travel subsidy. Is that included in the consideration of the cost of healthcare for people in regional and rural and remote areas of Australia, that added cost of having to travel much farther?
4: Yeah, so this is a central message of this report. It's that all these things create large barriers for people living in more remote areas to actually accessing healthcare. The fact that people have to travel so long, they might even have to stay overnight at a hotel or other accommodation if they don't know anyone there, and because of the travel distances. And these travel costs and other barriers are essentially just creating large barriers to accessing equal healthcare. So yeah, exactly that point.
5: And the analysis has made four recommendations, one of which is a remoteness loading on Medicare services. What would that look like?
4: So it's essentially regarding the subsidy under the Medicare benefits schedule, it would essentially add an additional subsidy for people who service more remote communities. And the idea here is to, because Medicare is so based on sort of quantity, so a lot of the sort of viable medical practices, the idea is that you need quite a large number of patients in order to make the operation viable. By adding an additional percentage on top of the subsidies received by people working in more remote communities, it means that they don't need to see as many people in order to have a viable operation. So it is to account for the fact that because populations aren't as concentrated in these areas, then it's to encourage the ability for medical practitioners to operate in more remote areas.
5: And some of the other recommendations include providing additional funding, exempting rural Australians from private health insurance surcharges, and also having the government directly provide essential services that are inadequate right now. What are some of those essential services?
4: So essentially, at the Australian Institute, we've talked about this for a long time, the failures of the market in providing certain social services, and that includes things like health. And one of the failures you've seen consistently has been what people refer to as thin markets, which is essentially places like more remote communities where there's just not that many people. Well, there's a lot of people overall, but the populations aren't as concentrated as they are in more urban areas. And that means that for a range of sort of economics 101 reasons, particularly just the number of buyers and sellers in the market, it's difficult for a market to develop. And you've seen this in healthcare, you've seen this in education, disability services, aged care, all these sorts of things, that you sort of predictably see market failures here because markets don't operate well in those circumstances. And the argument we're making here is that in certain more remote communities, it seems to be quite inevitable that the market will fail to service properly. There might just not be enough people that, in order to have a viable private operator there.
0: Jack Thrower from the Australia Institute there, speaking with Tune FM's Ash Taylor.
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0: Over 391,000 young carers under the age of 25 in Australia are burdened by unpaid responsibility for family members living with disability, sickness, or mental health challenges. New data from Little Dreamers Australia reveals over a third of young carers are absent from school each week, with many experiencing chronic financial stress. Because of these difficulties, there are calls on the federal government to better recognise and support young carers in Australia. The Wire's Tony Pankaluik spoke to Madeline Buckner, founder and CEO at Little Dreamers Australia, to learn more.
1: Young carers often have to go through a lot of adult circumstances and a lot of things that young people typically don't have to. So things like thinking about pouring out medication, handling syringes, helping with lifting and moving people in their family who might have a disability or mobility challenges, helping with showering, toileting, cooking, cleaning, and also providing emotional support. And the flow-on effect from that for a lot of young people is social isolation, poor mental health of their own, education disengagement, financial disadvantage, a lot of missing out on their own childhood and the childhood that every child should have access to. And so the experiences of young carers can be quite varied depending on who they provide care for and why, whether it's a parent, a sibling, a grandparent, or someone who has a chronic illness, mental illness, disability, substance dependency, or a combination of all of the above. And so the experiences are quite varied, but the flow-on effect challenges of that are quite similar across the board.
7: What do you think schools and teachers need to understand young carers' needs? Like, what's sort of the missing gaps that we see in that industry?
1: What a lot of teachers pick up when they look at their students and in their classrooms is disengagement or turning in homework late or showing up to school tired, showing up to school late, missing quite a lot of school. And the automatic belief is that the child is either disengaged or not interested. And very rarely do teachers look into that further. And there's a lot of reasons for that. Teachers have a lot on their plate. There's a lot of students. They're very busy. There's a lot of expectations on them. But so often we mistake individual student disengagement or disinterest when it actually could be a young person who has a caring responsibility at home, who is taking on practically a second job at home every night when they get home from school, but also in the morning before school, which leads them to presenting that way in the classroom. And with young carers, often they've never heard of the term young carer before. And so we really rely on the adults in a young person's life to help that young person self-identify as a young carer and then be able to access support. So we really need teachers, for example, where young people are with these teachers majority of the time in their childhood, we really need teachers to be that first point of call in identification. And to do that, I think teachers need more training on what that looks like.
7: You said something along the lines of there are those that aren't aware of young carers. And I just want to know, just in general, is this becoming a bigger problem over the years, like with the challenges that young carers are facing? Like we've got like all this cost of living and everything compared to years gone by. What's the go with that?
1: Definitely. The numbers of young carers we have in Australia are increasing, and also so are the challenges that they're facing. So every couple of years, the Australian government does a survey called the Survey of Disability, Aged and Caring. The last survey was done in 2024, and in the 4 years since the one before was done in 2022, the numbers of young carers identified increased by over 60%. So we now know that there's over 391,000 identified young carers in Australia. We know that number is so much greater because the majority of young carers don't self-identify. So the statistics actually say 1 in 10 kids or 2 to 3 kids in every classroom, which is around 750,000 kids. And those numbers are increasing partly because our population is living longer, so there's more time for medical diagnoses. Our medical system is getting better. But also NDIS and My Aged Care are allowing people to live at home for longer, which is then putting more pressure on carers from the family. And so the numbers of young carers are increasing. And then the risk factors are also increasing. We know mental health outcomes for young carers are getting worse, not better. Education engagement at school and finishing high school rates are getting worse, not better. And I think that's because young carers are still so missed in the sector and in the system. There are incredible organisations like Little Dreamers, like Carers New South Wales, Satellite Foundation that are doing great work in this area. But I do think that there is some system change and sector change that needs to happen to have the impact young carers need to have in their lives. And we can't just be relying solely on organisations like ours to do that work.
7: And you alluded to this before, and that was training. I know this sounds obvious, but why is training needed to help with the issue?
1: We need to train teachers in particular to recognise care-related absenteeism early and then refer students as early as possible in their caring journey. So we know that early intervention and preventative support is better than retrofitting support or providing support retroactively. So we know that despite schools often having supports available for individual learning plans that young carers can access, the issue is that teachers often lack the knowledge to recognise who a young carer is and then understand their needs and then provide them with that support that already exists. And so training is really important for us to be able to utilise some of the practices and systems that we have and that organisations like Little Dreamers have embedded in schools, but also so that people have the knowledge to recognise the signs.
7: Could you talk more about the programs Little Dreamers is doing to help young carers?
1: So Little Dreamers exist to improve the quality of life of kids and young people who have caring responsibilities in their home. We work with kids as young as 4 years old, right through to 25. And our programs range from one-off support, school holiday programs, overnight camp.
0: That was Madeline Buckner, founder and CEO from Little Dreamers Australia, speaking to The Wire's Tony Pankaluik. 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I'm Mary-Kate Hannigan in Brisbane. A big hello to our friends in Armidale on 2R, to our listeners in Alice Springs on 8CCC, and to the other side of the country on Radio Galari in Broome, Western Australia,

0: New technology in Australia's egg industry could help prevent the mass killing of millions of male chicks every year. Animal welfare groups have welcomed the move, calling it a much-needed step forward in the industry. The Wire's Mayabi Aziz spoke with Director of Campaigns at Humane World for Animals Australia, Nicola Bynan, to learn more.
1: The mass killing of chicks is one of the hidden, heartbreaking things that happens in the egg industry. And it's estimated that this happens about 12 million chicks a year in Australia. Since male chicks are wanted neither for eggs or for meat production, they're killed when they're just a day old. And it happens in ways that your listeners probably would prefer not to hear about. Really horrible. So it's very positive that technology is coming to Australia that can start bringing that to an end. It'll be a first for Australia and indeed a first for the Asia-Pacific region.
2: And how does the embryo sexing technology actually work?
1: So at the moment, the male chicks are killed when they're a day old. So they've got all their pain, sensory perception, and the killing is cruel. What the new technology does is it's called in ovo sexing. So the sex of the chick is determined when it's still an embryo and very early before any pain perception has developed. And they use a hyperspectral imaging to determine the colour of the feathers, and that tells them if it's a male or a female. And then the males can be killed off at that point when it's more humane than waiting for them to be a day old.
2: If this technology is rolled out more widely, how could it change the way the egg industry currently operates day to day?
1: The current standards and guidelines for poultry in Australia say that when this in ovo sexing technology is commercially available in Australia, it has to be used. So we're at the point now where it's going to be commercially available in Australia. There's one company that's bringing the technology here. That company is currently responsible for about 60% of egg production, egg hatcheries in Australia. So it's a good start if this company is going to adopt the technology. But what will need to happen now is for the industry to adopt it across the board.
2: While this development addresses one major issue, you've said that there are still broader animal welfare concerns in the egg industry. Could you give us some examples of what the ongoing issues are?
1: Yes, so this will deal with one of the really serious animal welfare issues in the egg industry, but there are other issues. For instance, we've still got 5 million hens in Australia are kept in barren battery cages where they get less space than an A4 sheet of paper. So that's a cruel practice that is continuing, but thankfully there is agreement with states and territories to phase battery cages out. Another issue is routine beak trimming. So the tips of the hen's very sensitive beaks are removed to stop them feather pecking and cannibalizing each other, which is something that happens because of the stress of overcrowding. That's another issue. I mean, we have less industrial scale farming and more extensive farming, then the hens wouldn't be so overcrowded and you wouldn't get that kind of thing occurring. And there's other things like with the battery cages, the chicks can get osteoporosis, really brittle bones.
2: And how do you think Australia compares internationally when it comes to these kinds of animal welfare standards? Are we catching up, leading, or still behind?
1: We're catching up. Well, we're still behind and we're slowly catching up. So other countries are much further ahead than Australia on animal welfare in many farm animal issues, including the egg industry. The battery cages have been banned in many other countries for a very long time. In Australia, we've set a deadline and it's not till 2036. This particular in ovo sexing technology, that's already being used in Germany and France and Austria, and they've already prohibited the killing of day-old chicks. So in Australia, we're playing catch-up. It's positive, and we've still got a long way to go.
2: Looking ahead, what would you like to see from governments or the egg industry following the announcement?
1: We would like to see this technology adopted right across the industry. And if the industry fails to do that, then the government needs to very quickly regulate to make sure that the killing of day-old chicks is prohibited, because the technology is now available to prevent the need for that heartbreaking practice to continue.
0: Nicola Bynan from Humane World for Animals Australia, speaking with The Wire's Mayabi Aziz.
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0: The Byron Bay community has raised more than $9,000 to help sailor Jeff Sutton after his yacht drifted onto the beach earlier this month. Now facing expensive salvage costs to remove the vessel, Jeff has received strong support from locals wanting to help get Wayuna 1 back into open water. Bay FM's Emma Setterfield-Smith spoke with Jeff about how the yacht ended up on the beach, the community response and the efforts now underway to salvage the vessel.
4: I'd been at sea for maybe 4 days at this point. And I was coming by Byron about midnight. I had a spring block break, and that caused the boom to pay out about 2 metres of rope. And then the boom came to a sudden stop. You've got the mast, which goes straight up, and then coming off that towards the stern of the boat, you've got the boom. I had to come in to an anchorage to effect repairs. And then Byron Bay was just there. I was aware that Byron was not a good anchorage in certain conditions when the swell's coming from the east to the northeast. It wraps around it with an easterly wind. But at this point, it was very southerly. I had to make a decision. I couldn't go on at that point, and I had to fix stuff. And out there was just wild. I determined a two-day window before I considered that the boat might have problems. I went off to make up the parts, the collar and stuff to fix it, and some bits and pieces that I needed. When I returned the following day, the swell had wrapped more around the point, and it made it impossible for me to get off the beach and back out. Anyhow, I had to find an alternative, and I was trying to get a lift from a fishing vessel, a trawler, to go out there. And on the day at 7 a.m., I received a photograph and a message from police saying that she was on the beach.
5: And what did it actually feel like receiving that text from police saying that your boat had drifted all the way to the beach?
4: I don't even remember the half an hour after that. I went straight into work mode. At the time, it was just notification. Your vessel is on the beach at Byron. When I first got to the site, the bungee had broken. With subsequent shock loading, tore the winch off the deck. The wave hits you and then you go back, and then it hits you again and go back. So it's this perpetual pounding.
5: And what has the feedback been like from the Byron Bay community?
4: I feel like family here now. It's like the Twilight Zone or something. I feel that if it had happened anywhere else, I would have been ruined. But it's the amazing people here in this community. They've just gathered, rallied, and it's like they need this to happen.
5: And I understand that there's been a GoFundMe page set up to try and help you fund the repair of the boat. I know you were trying to raise $14,000, I think it was, and there's over $9,000 already raised. What made you start a GoFundMe page?
4: Daniel Rawson. He set up the GoFundMe page on his own volition just to help me. I come from the old world, where you don't accept anything and you certainly don't ask for it. And so for me to agree to this GoFundMe, it was very tough, because you spend your whole life as a skipper and my credibility just evaporated at the moment the boat was aground. And I felt that I'd not only let myself down, but everybody and everything. And look, it's saving my skin. I now have money to pay for all the stuff I need. I'm stunned. $9,000 in a couple of days. And I know times are tough, but yet they found it to give it to me, and I will be forever indebted.
5: And so your boat is to be moved on Saturday morning off of the beach. Where is the boat going to be taken to?
4: She will be towed possibly to the Tweed and put on a hard stand. I'd be delighted to see everybody that's interested down there and to meet all these wonderful people that have helped me out that are just names on donations. I would really like to thank Daniel Rawson. He set me up the GoFundMe. Daryl Harding, a fantastic gentleman. He has offered his machine and services with the 58-ton long reach digger to get us out. I'm just so grateful.
5: Peter Sutton speaking there.
0: That was sailor Jeff Sutton speaking with Bay FM's Emma Setterfield-Smith. And unfortunately, that's the end of the show today. Thanks so much for listening, wherever you are in Australia. The Wire has been produced today with the great support of the Community Broadcasting Foundation and the Community Radio Network. 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The Wire acknowledges the traditional custodians of the Turrbal and Yuggera countries where this program has been produced, and we pay our respects to Aboriginal elders, past, present and emerging. Today, The Wire came to you from 4ZZZ in Meanjin, Brisbane. I'm Mary-Kate Hannigan. As always, thank you so much for your company, and we'll see you next time on The Wire.